0: whether it's political affiliation, but we want to paint a beautiful picture of the kingdom of God and the power that can be displayed when men and women, boys and girls, come together in unity for fellowship and spiritual renewal.
1: When people walk away from this conference, what do you hope that they have taken away from the whole experience?
0: That regardless of the venue, that you can experience the presence and the power of God anywhere. We want individuals to know and to understand and to realize that the God that we serve, that he is still alive. He is still saving souls. He is still drawing men and women, boys and girls closer to him. It does not matter what you have done. It does not matter what life choices you have made. There is still a God who loves you. And the first thing that he instituted before the church was family. And so we also want participants to understand how important the family dynamic is.
1: I see. Well, Pastor Simons, Macedonian Missionary Baptist Church, it's been a pleasure to have you to come on the show and to tell us about this exciting conference that's coming up October 17th at River Park Community Center. So I want people to remember that Miami might have the oranges, but Macedonian Missionary Baptist Church, it's got
0: the juice.
1: The juice. We got you.
2: 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It's the next one. And it's right here on Lee Pitts Live on radio. 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
1: Hello, everybody. Welcome back. So thrilled that you stayed with us. We're here at Mount Hermon Church in the heart of the city of Fort Myers in the Dunbar community. So happy to have a candidate here who's running for District 76 for the State House, Florida. Candidate name is Phil Carter, a Democrat. Welcome to the show.
4: Thank you, sir. Appreciate you.
1: Is it fair to say a proud Democrat?
4: I am a proud Democrat.
1: Why?
4: I've been a Democrat all my life, and I guess the seed for me was in grade school in history. I became enamored with the whole issue with President Kennedy, who was obviously a Democrat. I thought it was noble that somebody that had that type of money and that heritage would want to serve in the military and be of service to people even after that. So from that point on, I've always looked to the Democratic Party as being the party that, in my opinion, served the middle class more so than the Republican Party. That's always been my perspective. So that's why I've always remained a Democrat.
1: Tell us about Phil Carter in a nutshell. Who's Phil Carter?
4: Well,
1: you just hit on a few things just then.
4: Sure, sure. Well, I basically graduated high school in 1982. I left in September after 9 months in the DEP Delayed Entry Program, went to the United States Air Force. Served 6 years there in security police and law enforcement. I love that. Love my service. I get thanked all the time for it. But you know, I like to point out that I served at a time of peace, so I was kind of blessed. You know, I was really blessed. I didn't have to go into a war zone like a lot of the young people have had to do, you know, right after me, as a matter of fact, because I got out in 90. I left the military, went into civilian law enforcement. Only did that for a year. And I only did it for a year because it wasn't exactly what I had anticipated or what I'd always envisioned. There was more politics involved than what I wanted to be involved in. And I also found that as you went on, you kind of tend to find yourself in a more negative vibe with regards to people. And I saw that of an uncle of mine who had been in for 20 years and retired from law enforcement. And I saw it of the old timers that, you know, were mentoring me. I didn't want to be that person. So, you know, I was also going to school and working at a movie theater. Movie theaters came to be where I moved to. So I worked in movie theaters for a number of years, was very successful at that. My family moved down here to Florida, you know, a lot of them for the wintertime, and stayed in Illinois in the summer. And so I came down, I got a real estate license. Of course, the economy collapsed, the real estate collapsed, but I fell in love with Florida. I've been down here ever since. I'm a guy that's passionate about, I'm very proud of our country. I'm not real proud of it right now. You know, I think that what we're going through is a bad time. It's not typical for our country. So, you know, that's what's got me into politics, and that's why I'm here today.
1: That leads right into why did you decide to run? Put your hand in the political arena.
4: Yep. So essentially, you know, I started noticing in politics when, and I always use this as a reference point, Bob Boehner was the Speaker of the House. I thought he was somebody that was going to do something. He seemed like a mover, a shaker, a guy that could accomplish things. And I kept hearing the word, we're going to be bipartisan, we're going to do this, we're going to accomplish that. I wasn't seeing that. And I started to notice at that age, you know, that's when I guess I came of the age where I'm starting to realize, you know, is my government working for me? Are the people that we're electing actually doing what we're asking them to do and what we're thinking that they're doing? And I saw that wasn't the case. Now, when Trump came on the scene, that just exasperated everything for me because, and I don't know any way to say this that doesn't sound arrogant, but I knew from the onset that that guy was bad news, and I said it from the beginning. I had seen interviews with him on David Letterman and other shows and watched him, and I knew from his reputation that he was not a credible guy. And for me, having served in the military and taken a lot of pride in that, the commander-in-chief needs to be somebody you want to be proud of, and certainly our president is somebody we as citizens want to be proud of. So I didn't understand why we'd want to undertake this man, Donald Trump. So that really got me starting to pay attention. I got a hold of the DEC here in Lee County to just be a poll watcher. And I was asked if I would be interested in running and ended up running for District 27. Mm-hmm. So I've been at it ever since.
1: Describe District 27.
4: Yes, District 27 is Ben Albritton's area. It includes North Lee County. It includes all of Charlotte, Hendry, DeSoto, and Polk County. So it's five counties.
1: And now you're running for District 76.
4: Yes, and that is three of those counties. It's North Lee County again, all of Charlotte, and all of DeSoto counties. So those are the three counties that I'm focusing on. It makes it a little easier for me. You know, I got a little smaller area to transcribe here, but same issues, same big issues for those three counties.
1: What did you from your previous run in 27?
4: Oh, District 27. Yeah,
1: right.
4: Yep.
1: And to now. Mm-hmm. How did that relate? How did that help or hinder your learning curve here?
4: Oh, wow. You know, I've had some people say, well, you lost the election. Why are you running again? Well, when you've never been in politics, you didn't go to school for politics. You never planned to be in politics. And then you end up seeing yourself in politics. You have to acclimate. And by doing what I did, I gained so much experience in how the system works as far as being a candidate goes. I already understood history. I already understood how civics work. So the only part of the puzzle that I didn't have was how does this work? What powers does each office holder have? You know, so those are the things I started looking at. But that motivated me, and that's what put me into this, and you know, that's what drives me and makes me want to be, you know, in politics, is that we've been let down for so entirely long.
1: And you're going straight to the general election.
4: Correct. I don't have a primary this time. I've been blessed in both elections not to have a primary. Mm-hmm.
1: Mm-hmm. If you were elected, what are your top three priorities?
4: Okay.
1: Day one.
4: Absolutely. The first thing I speak to.
1: In a nutshell.
4: Yeah. The first thing I speak to at this point, and I say this everywhere I go, is the absolute level of corruption. We are not going to accomplish anything at all, Mr. Pitts, if we don't stop to work and disrupt the corruption. We've got to disrupt the corruption. I mean, to say it's at a cataclysmic level, I don't think even touches it. I mean, the president and what he's pulling, and of course, when the top guy is sticking his hand in the cookie jar and he's not supposed to be, everybody underneath him is going to be doing the same thing. And as well as we all know, it's been going on for a long time, right? I mean, it's been progressing, but this president has capitalized on that, and he's made certain that the people around him are amenable to that capitalization of encroaching upon our rights, of encroaching upon.
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0: groceries first day. Gas price is going to drop like a rock. We're not going to be in any wars. It's going to clear up the Epstein. There's not a single promise that he made in this campaign that has been kept. So to me, how we even got here is beyond astonishing, but how we remain here, that some people are still locked into not seeing where we're at versus where they wanted us to be or being able to admit it.
1: What power would well, you said you're going to, corruption was one of them.
0: Absolutely. Corruption would be my top. Well, number one would be to go after corruption. Number two is affordability. Okay, we've got to get after affordability. Third, for me, if I had to categorize three, I think education has to be at the top of everything. The more educated we are as a society, the better we're going to perform. That's just common sense. Mm-hmm. And when I talk about education, I'm not talking just K through 12. I'm talking about from the time that our youth are formative, that we're allowing them the opportunity to be prepared to educate themselves, to go onto college if that's what they choose, into the military if that's what they choose, into a trade school if that's what they choose. And with things changing technologically with AI coming on, what's that even going to look like in 5 years or 10 years? So there are a lot of questions and a lot of things we've got to deal with.
1: Having said those things, and layering that on top of what you see as corruption in our politics today, our body politic, as a state house representative, District 76, how does a lonely state representative influence or can make changes in such a monumental task?
0: Well, it is a monumental task. And I recognize, and I've made this comment repetitively throughout my 3 years of campaigning, that no one person should collude themselves believing that they're going to go in and turn the tides and change everything. But one person, one step at a time, can make the difference. And if we don't have people stepping up and thinking like that and making the effort to move us in the right directions, and when I say the right direction, I'm not talking about moving back to politics as normal. I'm talking about progressive politics to an extent. I mean, I used to say traditional values with progressive ideals, and I still believe in that to a large extent. I think we can be humble and be decent and be kind, but we can also have progressive movements that move us in a different direction. Societally, you know, as far as how we prioritize, how we just pay people, our firemen, like we just had the gentleman in here that you interviewed for the fire department. You know, how we pay our firemen, our police, our educators, versus how we'll pay somebody that wants to play a sport. Now, I'm all about paying somebody for playing sports, but aren't our priorities a little messed up when our priority is to pay somebody to entertain us more than it is to pay somebody who is going to educate us or protect us? So I think societally, we have to start making some differences in how we look at things and how we move forward. And those are big things. Those are future things beyond just a state level, in my opinion. But we can start at the state level. We can start being dreamers and seeing our country moving forward in a different way, because we don't have to stay just in the same system trudging along as we have been now, because we've been here for 250 years with the same system. It needs to be updated. We need to have term limits. The Supreme Court needs to be term limited. I believe there should be 13 Supreme Court justices, one for each circuit court. I believe that the dark money that you want to talk about, the corruption, that's the motivation for the corruption right there. You know, like I point this out everywhere. Look at what a Democratic candidate receives for financial assistance and who he's getting that as he or she is getting that assistance from. And then look at it on the Republican Party. And you can see who their allegiance is to versus who a Democrat's is typically to.
1: What's your
0: position? Not to say that all of them don't take monies, but I would say for my campaign, I've never and I never will take any money except from the constituents who I will be subservient to.
1: What's your position on the elimination of property taxes?
0: Yep, that's been a subject I've already spoke to on different occasions. The problem is, exactly as you spoke up here earlier, it's the deficit, the shortfall. Where is that going to come from? Now, they're saying, you know, you mentioned education, that they would leave education out of that. Education would still be receiving its funding. But where is the funding going to come for, just like you said, the fire department, the police department, road works, city works? And there's nothing that's been put forward yet that says how they're going to make up that tax deficit. And that tax deficit is huge. We're talking $8 billion. They break it out in two plans. One is the first year would be $150,000 off, and the second year would go to the $250,000 thing. But there are a lot of variables involved in that, and that's a huge story. I don't think anybody should get so excited about that. If I were to go in now with the information, I would not be a yes vote for that, because we don't, until they have the, you know, it's just, it's typical.

0: typical of what we've been doing for a long time. We put something in place, but we don't have the infrastructure for it. And I think we need to have the infrastructure in place for that before we go implementing something like that. Where's that money going to come from?
1: If people vote Phil Carter in office, what do you promise them?
0: Okay. Well, you know, I know that every year that I've thought about this and when that question comes up, I think, what can I possibly say that's going to differentiate me? Here's what I would say. I want to be honest. I want to be honest from the day I started to the day I end this. And that means that at times it's going to be very difficult for me when I go in there and I have that pressure put on me to vote a particular way. I understand those things are going to happen, but that's not how I'm going to look at things. I'm going to look at it from the perspective of what I owe to the persons that put me into office. Because eventually, I'm not going to be in office. And my objective is that to go in and do the right things, demonstrate that a person can go in, be honest, be transparent, be decent, create legislation, work with the opposite party, and actually accomplish something for the people and leave with some pride. Not pride in the fact that they gained a lot for themselves, but that they gained a lot for the people. They could walk away like a president like Jimmy Carter, in my opinion. There's a man who I can idolize because of the life he lived, not only as a president, as a decent man, but his post-presidency, how he stayed involved.
2: And now, a word from our sponsors.
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0: For this community and his people. So I want to be remembered as the guy that went in and set the example that other politicians, other community leaders should want to emulate so that others can pass it on and we can

0: move forward in a more positive light, because we're divided because of the politics. It's red versus blue, and it's not about red versus blue. What people need to recognize today is that it's about the haves and the rest of us. That's literally where we're at today, and we're being squeezed out. There's no middle class. I grew up, and as I came down here to Florida, I moved down here 15 years ago or plus, I started recognizing, why is it so much harder for me to make money? Why is it so much more difficult for people around me like I'm seeing than it was when I was growing up? And I thought it was me, or I was just as a state, the fact that I'd moved to a different state. What I didn't realize was how the middle class was being hollowed out again. And just like I said earlier, when you start paying attention to the politics and the leaders and what they're saying and what they're not doing, most importantly, you can see how we got where we are and why we are where we are right
1: Your
0: now.
1: Your website is carter4.com. Phone number 239-766-2826. That's appearing on the screen.
0: Yes, sir.
1: And that's for people who listen to us on radio. If they go there, they'll find all the different ways that they can learn about your platform and how they can support your campaign.
0: Yep.
1: Are you looking for people to get involved with your campaign, and in what capacity?
0: In a dramatic way. The hardest part about campaigning, especially for somebody that's not going to take that big pack money and take money from outside sources, is that you have to come up with everything for yourself. So any help from any person that can help me with scheduling, can help me with going to events and filming them for me, interacting with people, handing out literature, these kinds of things assist immensely. There's so many ways that you can help by just offering a day a week, a couple hours a week. If you're affluent and you're wealthy, or you want to give some money, money always helps to purchase the signs, all the different traveling and all the different things we have to do. As I said to you earlier, I am a person who's shy about asking for money, and I've been told that I shouldn't be, that people look at it as a weakness if you're not willing to ask for money. And I would counter that with the fact that I'm just a humble person, and I was brought up differently. You don't ask for money, you go out and earn it for yourself. I recognize the money is not for me, and it's all being monitored, filtered, and handled in a very judicious manner, but it still makes people nervous, so it makes me nervous to ask for it. So the money, the people stepping up and volunteering and showing up at events with me, just any little thing that you can do, going out and canvassing with me, you know, a big thing. You know, because the more I get in front of the people, the more likely I am to get voted in.
1: When people think of Phil Carter, what do you want to come to their mind?
0: I guess what I would want to come to mind is that they're looking at a person who genuinely wants to go in and serve his community again.
2: And now, a word from our sponsors.
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6: 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I'm Debbie Jordan, and I approve this message.

overall goal of the Fort Myers CRA is to improve the conditions of our redevelopment areas. This impacts our citizens all over the city of Fort Myers. We do this by strategically implementing the redevelopment plans. We assist existing businesses and incentivize and attract new business development. 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The Fort Myers CRA is working to revitalize

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4: Served in the Air Force for 6 years, and I was immensely proud of it, still am. I would like to do this. I would like to see people see a person who's wanting to do something to make his family proud, his community proud, his neighbors proud, his friends proud, and to leave office having done something significant in his life. You know, at least I may not accomplish everything I set out to accomplish, but I will have fought for it. I will set an example of what it's right to do, and that it can be difficult to do the right thing, but that you come through it on the other side a much better person.
5: It is no secret over the past, say, 5 or 6 years or so, just this part of the state of Florida has, for all practical purposes, been sort of like a red district.
4: Oh, yeah.
5: You being a Democrat, what do you say to people who say it is extremely a tough hill to climb?
4: I would say they're right. I would say they're right. And I would say that in having run for the last campaign and run for this campaign and being in the same area, I've seen a huge difference. I mean, the activism on this side is much greater. I didn't have to struggle to come up with the money to pay my filing fee. People are calling me, inviting me to events. People are excited. I hear, the first event I went to was at a city council meeting up in Charlotte County. I was the only Democrat. And almost every Republican came over there and spoke to me. And this is the truth. They came over and spoke to me about their disgruntlement and their dissatisfaction with their current representative.
5: Having said that, what does that say to you?
4: It says to me that I think people's ideals of what, I think they're recognizing that what they've been promised hasn't been kept and that there has to be a better alternative. And they're looking for that alternative, even if that alternative is a Democrat. I've had some people literally say to me, I've never voted Democrat before, but I will be this time. Other people say, I will vote Democrat up and down the line. Other people say, I'm not going to vote, period. So I did not hear that kind of thing when I was campaigning the previous campaign. I'm hearing it a lot through this campaign.
5: The key word there is change.
4: Big change. Mm-hmm. Big change.
5: Key word there is change. As it relates to the midterm, mm-hmm. and you're going to be on the ballot, mm-hmm. Democrats, Republicans, independents, anybody can vote any way they want to vote in the general. Correct?
4: Correct. That's correct. That is correct.
5: What do they need to be doing right now to make sure that they're ready?
4: Well, that's an excellent question. I'm glad you asked that, because one of my biggest concerns, and it should be everybody's, is that we all know, I think at this point, that Trump's going to make a huge effort to disrupt this midterm. He's going to do everything he can to make it more difficult and to make some statement that it's been, rigged. So people need to make certain, especially on the female side, and I'm saying this because females get married, they change their last name, they may be disqualified from voting at a particular center if some of these laws or, some of the things they're trying to pass are passed. So they need to be sure that they have a birth certificate, a passport, and that they're legitimate, or they have, the proper identification at the time. So those are things I'd be preparing for. They should also speak to neighbors about going, and if they're afraid to go with neighbors so that there's more safety in numbers. If you're afraid of going, go with a neighbor, or get your ballots and do your mail-in ballot. So the bottom line is be prepared. Be prepared for the fact there may be police officers, there may be military people there. ICE may be there. That's what they're proposing. Don't let that intimidate you. There's nothing they can do as long as you maintain a peaceful stance and do what you're supposed to be doing, because there's nothing more sacred that we've been given than the right to vote.
5: Phil Carter.
4: Yes, sir.
5: I want you to take 30 seconds, look into that camera, and make appeal to your constituents. 30 seconds.
4: All right. I guess what I would say to everybody out there is that I am genuinely interested in serving my community. And I say that with the utmost of my heart. I see a country, a world, certainly our state, that is struggling in a time that is not typical. This is not politics as normal. I never saw myself as a politician, but I bring a number of qualifications. I've managed a number of people in my life, and I know that we can come together as a country. I know our history is rich. We've been through worse. We will get through this, and we will come out on as a better America, a stronger America, and a stronger Florida. So a vote for me is a vote for honesty, transparency. I will be available beyond the time that we have to be in session. I will always be available to you.
5: There you go. So remember, Miami might have the oranges, but Phil Carter for State House District 76 has got the
4: juice.
5: He's got the juice. We'll see.
6: And now a word from our sponsors.
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8: Hello, my name is Tracy McMillian. I'm the fire chief of the City of Fort Myers Fire Department. And one of the things I'd like to actually just bring to your attention is a new technology that we have out in our fire department. 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Where's dad? Where's the two kids? And if you have a little pet, we know to look for your pet as well. 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
9: 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But ask yourself this. If our vote doesn't matter, why are they so eager to take it away from us? Never give in. 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
5: Hello, everybody. Welcome back to Lee Pitts Live. We're so glad you kept us on your list of things to do. We've got a delightful show in store for you today, in my view. And I think you're going to be thrilled as well. We got it back here in the studio. We're here at Mount Hermon Church in the heart of the Dunbar community. We got Dr. Eka Marshall. She's an OBGYN with 3D Women's Health. And it's always good to get her on the show. Doc, welcome back.
12: Thank you. Thank
5: good
12: you.
5: To get you back. People love that education that you bring forward. And you seem to love giving that education. Tell us about your inspiration around keeping people healthy.
12: So Lee, my inspiration, honestly, is my grandmother. She did die of a GYN cancer, cervical cancer, when I was younger. And actually, she didn't get to see me graduate from college. And I already knew that I wanted to be a doctor, but I think that even propelled me further to say, you know, I've got to do this. I've got to heal people. I've got to do something about women in our community dying of cancers that can be prevented. Mm-hmm. So that's why I focus on wellness, because I feel like if we teach women and men, but women being the leaders of health in their families, if we teach women how to heal their bodies, then they'll teach their children, and then it'll trickle to the next generation.
5: Mm-hmm. Tell us about that title, 3D Women's Health.
12: So 3D Women's Health, it is meant to encompass the mind, the body, and the spirit. And so in my clinic, I definitely, you know, focus, of course, my focus completely on the physical, but not solely. So as we know, the mind affects our physical bodies. So you can't address the physical without at some point addressing what's happening in the mind. And then even spiritually, you know, where there's issues, you know, whether there's issues in a person's beliefs or faiths, or whether they're struggling in any kind of way. So, you know, prayer fixes, kind of encompasses that, but the mental and the spiritual kind of going together is one. So
5: how do you define traditional healthcare?
12: Traditional healthcare, I would say, is when physicians use labs. They're supposed to use a physical exam and labs. As you listen to patients' complaints, then you use those objective components to then decide how to manage and treat a patient. And so in traditional medicine, a lot of it is focused on the synthetic medications. Where in my practice, I try to be more holistic, the holistic approach. I still do, you listen to the patient's problems, concerns, then you may do some labs, I may do some initial workup, but then my management is different. So that's where my type of practice differs from traditional medicine. Not saying that I don't use any traditional medicine, but my focus is the holistic part, the wellness part. And every patient is counseled regarding wellness, no matter what they come in for.
5: Mm-hmm. And the outcomes are different?
12: I feel that they are.
5: Substantially?
12: Yes. So I feel that when I teach you how to make your body well, first of all, wellness in and of itself, when you focus on wellness, you focus on healing and reversing disease processes. So yes, can you treat diabetes with, you know, a traditional medication? Sure, but you're more so putting a Band-Aid over the issue. You're not actually addressing the true problem, right? The healing of the pancreas, or the healing of the body, healing of your metabolism. And that takes other components of wholeness and wellness in order to complete that.
5: Mm-hmm.
12: Yeah.
5: Okay. What has been your biggest challenge so far in the 18 months that you've been operating as a gynecologist?
12: I would say the biggest challenge would be running a business, running a business by myself, like being the manager, the provider, the financial director, the this, the that. Like, it's so many hats to wear. I think coming into it, I didn't realize how many hats I have to wear. You know, you have to manage employees, you have to do this, that. And so it really is a 24/7 job. 24/7, like, I am always on. Mm-hmm. You know, it's rare that I'm off.
5: You just, at the outset, you just pretty much were just going to just practice medicine.
12: Yeah, that's what I want to do. That's my focus, right? Mm-hmm. But then, you know, any quote unquote downtime, anytime I'm not in the office, I'm still working. Like, even if it's just my mind going about, okay, what's next? And what do I have to do? You know, social media and this and that. So there's so many hats for me to wear. And I'm the one with the vision. So I'm the one that has to execute it. I'm the one that has to put it out there. And then I have help, you know, don't get me wrong. I have, you know, my employees who are amazing. But I have help of people who will help me execute or put it on social media or do this, do that. But ultimately, my vision is the one that has to be, I have to push it forward. Do you understand what I mean?
5: Yeah, when I look at your business, but certainly you're sort of like a full service one-stop shop. That's what I like about it. Let's take a look at a commercial that people see airing on this show. It gives them something. I take them into the building.
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5: Okay, as we looked at that, we saw people, it looks like it's you have a rehab room there. Like it's a whole lot of different things going on there. Kind of give us a whole overview of 3D Women's Health.
12: Okay, sure. So because my focus is wellness, I also have a workout or healing and wellness center where I allow patients to come in. You can be here for whatever, but I do weight management. And so patients can come in and work out. Oftentimes, almost every day, someone's in that massage chair getting a massage before their visit or after their visit. So all of that is free. I mean, it doesn't cost anybody anything for it to be available. We also have beverages and refreshments out in the lobby area for my patients to partake of and their families. And then you go back into the office and exam room areas. I have a specific clinic where my focus is the healing of perimenopause, menopausal patients. I take care of both men and women in that area. And then my exam rooms and procedure rooms. So I do it all. I even, do procedures that are considered aesthetics and body sculpting. Like I said, I do a lot of weight management, and that's kind of part of wellness as well, the weight management. And I do a procedure called fat freezing, and it's a body sculpting type of procedure that is non-surgical. So I do that right there in the office.
5: Amazing. You're located right in the heart of the city of Fort Myers, too, not too far from the Edison Mall for people to have some reference point, but sort of give you a location.
12: So we're at 3949 Evans Avenue, and that is just a few blocks away from the Edison Mall. And it's an upcoming area. We've got all kinds of new constructions that are happening right across the street from us. So
5: it's really growing.
12: Yeah, it is. It really is.
5: What's your long-term goal in the next 2 or 3 years?
12: In the next 2 to 3 years, my plan...
5: Or
12: 3 to 5, yeah. My plan is to, like I was talking about 3D Women's Health, the 3D part, meaning mind, body, and spirit. I've always planned to have family practice, gynecology, and psychiatry all under the same roof so that when women come, they can do all of their stops right there in one day if you want to. Mm-hmm. So I really feel like that in and of itself is going to bring things together for my patients in the sense that they know that they can come and be healed in multiple ways.
5: Mm-hmm. Looking back, if you could talk to yourself before you started your practice, what are some things you would tell yourself?
12: I would tell myself, to don't give up. Don't get weary, because there have been moments, even really? In these first 18 months, where it's like, oh my gosh, it can be very overwhelming. Like I said, it's just me in the sense that it's just me
15: putting out my vision. And maybe I need to pull on my resources or pull on my support team, but I would say just don't give up. It's getting brighter, you know. So, and I know that God put me here for a reason, no doubt. God put me here for the population of people that I am helping. And I know everybody's not my patient per se, but those who are there with me, they are mine, and they are there for a reason. And so I am here to help. I'm not going to give up. And but I know that you can have ups and downs. You know, anybody that starts a business knows that.
5: When you say the population of patients that how did you define your population?
15: My population of patients are in general, everybody. Everybody is my population. But those who feel that they need a doctor who listens, who takes the time to listen and take the time to give them education and options that, I'm going to just be honest, in traditional medicine or working for institutions, you don't have to, you don't own your time like that. So when they say they need you in and out of there in 5 minutes, that's all you have. And patients don't understand that part of the healthcare system is that when you work for an institution, you don't own your time that way. So you don't get to say, oh, I can sit down here with you for 30 minutes. Mm-hmm. But some people require that kind of TLC, you know? So my intention is to give that to my patients. So those who are seeking that type of practice, that kind of TLC, those are my patients. Those mm-hmm. are my people.
5: Mm-hmm. You pretty much take all insurance?
15: I do. There's one we're still working on. There's one we're still working
5: just
15: on.
5: Just hit you up on that website. What's that website?
15: My website is 3dwomenshealth.com. Mm-hmm.
5: And that phone number?
15: Phone number is 239-599-7751.
5: That's for radio purposes. But people are seeing it on the screen. The something that you said earlier, I want to go back to was you mentioned that you do men, you have some services for men as well?
15: Yes, I do. So when it comes to changes in life, you know, women go through perimenopause and menopause, but men also go through andropause. And I think it's an undervalued type of disorder that in traditional medicine, it's not really recognized. And it's not treated. It's not treated. And so my focus is, you know, when I can fix the wife, right? When I can heal the wife, then she also sees that value in what her husband is going through. Because I think men oftentimes don't go to the doctor with just what they think are small complaints or small concerns, but those small concerns adds up to this problem of likely andropause is what they're going through. Mm-hmm. So obviously, you know, you got to rule out other disorders and diseases, the things that can be happening. But ultimately, I want to get down to the bottom of the hormone issues.
5: Let's go back to before I let you go. Mm-hmm. I just like to pick your brain a little bit. You have mentioned a lot of medications are just masking things.
15: Yes.
5: Are there certain things that, well, that's a broad question. Let me just kind of narrow it down to two things, high blood pressure and diabetes. Mm-hmm, mm-hmm. You know, you go to the doctor, your blood pressure's a little high, whatever, they throw you on these meds. Boom, boom, boom, boom, boom. You're taking these meds every day and it might control your blood pressure, keep it lower. But that's really masking the problem.
15: It really is. And I think all of us in medicine understand that.
5: You're never going to fix the problem.
15: It's never going to reverse the disease. No.
5: Go ahead and expound on that.
15: It doesn't reverse the disease because ultimately, so think of it like this, because I'm going to break it all the way down to the cellular level, because I like to teach it, and that is the best way for me to teach it. When your cells are dehydrated, like a raisin, think of it like a raisin, they don't perform well, right? Everything inside of the cell doesn't perform because every chemical reaction requires water, okay? So if our bodies are 2/3 of water, that stands to let us know that you have to be well hydrated. over 75% of Americans are not hydrated well. Like we, that's just a known fact. And hydration, at the epitome of dehydration, things begin to fail in your body, right? And that's dehydration over, that's chronic dehydration. When somebody comes into the hospital and they're dehydrated, it's acute on top of chronic dehydration, right? Your body can adjust to chronic dehydration alone because the cells just shrivel up and then they just don't work well, right? And then you end up with chronic diseases like hypertension, et cetera, et cetera. But if you hydrate those cells, and it takes time to reverse the damage that has been done from dehydration, but if you hydrate the cells and give your body the proper nutrition so that the hormones and the receptors and all those things work correctly, then you can begin to reverse disease. Mm-hmm. And so a medication, a traditional synthetic medication, is not going to hydrate your cells. It's going to just put a Band-Aid on top of the blood vessels being constricted, or the, and it's protecting the kidneys. A lot of the medications are geared towards that. Okay, let's protect some of these other organs as well as just open up the blood vessels a little bit more. Mm-hmm.
5: So let's just stay with a blood pressure situation. Mm-hmm. So holistic is the best approach to that? If you, or do you have a baseline that you're going to have a certain blood pressure no matter what? Even if it's high?
15: Well, so everybody's body is different. And as we age, the vessels become more stiff, just naturally speaking. But it doesn't have to be, right? Because with age also came our bad habits. So your bad habits of not drinking enough water and not getting the proper nutrients. So there isn't a, okay, it has to be this blood pressure. We know there's a cutoff or a range that we like to see it.
5: I mean, what I see all the time in this chart is 120 over 80.
15: Correct.
5: That's for some perfect person?
15: No, I'm honestly, that's at our age, we should still be 120 over 80, you know? So that is the blood pressure that it should be. Now, can it creep up to a little bit 130? Yeah, that just lets you know that your blood vessels are getting a little more stiff, right? And so that means you need to begin to change some things in your diet, in the modifications, lifestyle modifications, including exercise. Those things that help reduce the stress on your body, that reduces how stiff those blood vessels are getting, all those things have to be changed. And in my office, I explain all of that to patients. I explain, oh, hey, this is gonna cause XYZ. We talk about wellness as a whole because we wanna reverse the processes, the disease processes that are developing in our bodies that we don't know yet. Because our bodies don't start to show manifestations of the diseases until, right? So my goal is to start them at when they're young, when they first start coming in to see me. I'm talking about these are the things that we need to do to keep your body healthy.
5: That top number and that bottom number. Mm-hmm. In my world, I keep hearing that the bottom number is what's most important. In your world, what do you say to me?
15: Wow, I would say both numbers are more important. The top number is how well the blood is pushing when the vessels are tight, right? The bottom number, that diastolic blood pressure, is when it's open, how well it's getting back to the heart, right? So both numbers are important either way, because the top number reflects this, bottom number reflects this, the dilation.
5: The switching over to diabetes. Mm-hmm. Diabetes is curable or not curable?
15: Diabetes is curable.
5: Really?
15: Oh yeah, diabetes is curable. Yeah, lifestyle modifications. Again, all the 6 points of wellness that I talk about, like diabetes is curable.
5: Okay. Mm-hmm.
15: Type 1 is a little different, okay? And the reason why I say that is because type 1 is an autoimmune disorder. So when your immune system is attacking your own body, you now have to do something different because the immune cells are attacking you, right? Type 2 diabetes is reversible.
5: Okay. Well, Dr. Ika, you brought a wealth of knowledge as usual. I want to encourage people to look into your practice, to give you a call, set an appointment for an overview, I guess. Is that the word? An assessment?
15: An assessment, an annual. Mm-hmm. Annual,
5: okay.
15: Wellness, yeah.
5: You should see your doctor at least once a year?
15: Yes, okay. Absolutely.
5: So your basic checkup?
15: Yes.
5: All right. Remember, Miami might have the oranges, but Dr. Ika and 3D Women's Health has got the
15: juice.
5: Diligence. We'll see.
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5: 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Until next time, remember, Miami has the oranges, but Fort Myers got the juice. I'm Lee Pitts. Look forward to
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What does it matter if I gain the world and lose my soul? What does it matter if I gain all the accolades of man, but I get to the gates and he says, depart from me because I don't know you? It would have all been for nothing. But the hope of Christ lives in me, and it lives in each and every one of you. And I want you to know tonight that no matter what you face, no matter what you presumably lose, God is still everything.

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5: Yeah! I wrote this song for those of you who may be going through something and you need God to move for you. You need a miracle. Come on, Tiffany, sing it.
6: He's a

0: Why would you bully me?
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3: 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Bullying abuses. Bullying kills.
6: Miami has the oranges, but Fort Myers got the juice. 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

0: Miami has the oranges, but Fort Myers got the juice. Yes, it's Lee Pitts, the host of the award-winning Lee Pitts Live on television. 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

I don't deserve it, Lord. 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I don't deserve it, but you protect me. 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

0: Anyone else?
1: My name is David, and in 8 years, I'll be an alcoholic.
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1: 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And by then, I'll already be in some trouble.
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County Supervisor of Elections, Jenna Persons Mollica. As we continue our countdown to the primary, I wanted to share some information about early voting. 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I want to thank the Fort Myers Housing Authority and the City of Fort Myers for working with us to bring this early voting site and polling location back to the Dunbar community. 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

What do you wish for? A nice life? Nice things? Or do you wish for something more? A sense of purpose? Do you wish to discover a cure? To write code that cracks an unsolvable question? To further our exploration into space? Or to invent something that changes everything right here on Earth? Well, if that's your wish, make yourself ready. Because when you look back, you'll see that you didn't just make wishes. You realize them.

0: 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Yes, it's Lee Pitts, the host of the award-winning Lee Pitts Live on television. 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
0: Really?
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0: Harsh.
1: Hey, he knew not to drink. 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
1: Bill, if we don't tell them what we expect and why they shouldn't drink, how are they gonna know?
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1: Yeah. I've been grinding all day and all night. Hall of Fame on my mind. 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

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Hall of Fame, on my mind, trying to be the greatest of all time, and say it's all God.

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that you would give us a heart of worship. Lord, let our lives have this treasure in earthen vessels, that the excellency of the power may be of God and not us. Lord, give us a heart like David, who was known as a man after God's own heart, who stated in Psalms 42, as the deer pants for

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I paused in heaven. We come before you at the hour about here. All right, I'm gonna tell you thank you. Thank you for all the blessings that you've been in the shower corner for waking us up this morning and allowing us to come into this place. And on this channel, behind this microphone, where we're able to share your precious words and all the sweet sound of music with many here, there, and everywhere. Through today, help us rejoice and be exceedingly glad for you. Give us another opportunity to let your light shine through us through a dead and perplexed world. Hold us and keep us as we travel through life, joining them. Our prayers is that you attract the people everywhere, regardless of their race, creed, or color, for you made us. And you know our condition, our heart, you know our mind, you know our spirit. Now, so go through this land, forgive us for the things that we left undone, as well as those that we've done. Not according to your spirit, for I recognize that I'm a creature of this moment, and I need you in all walks of life. Continue to walk with me, talk to me through the dark shade of the night, that I might be able to accomplish your mission according to your will and your way. And now that we're going through this land, reminding people of all distinction, keep reminding us of the grace and telling us thank you for your spirit that reminds me that I belong to you and to Satan. You don't live here anymore. Thank you, Lord. Let not our labor be in vain. When the time comes, leave this land, our job down here is complete. Oh, take us to that dwelling place to repair somewhere, and glory will rest with you throughout eternity. It's in Jesus' name we ask it all. Amen. Amen.

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3: 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Very present. Good Monday morning. Today is day number 5 or month number 9. Good morning to you. You that's to you, and you were born on the 5th day of October. Then happy birthday to you. To you, and may God bless that you continue to have many, many, many, many more. Whatever He has in store for you, enjoy it to its fullest. And you'll receive one of those powerful gifts. Hey, nice and wrapped, and all shine up there. Enjoy it to its fullest. And every morning you wake up in the morning, you repolish it. Like your life. When you get up, you've been born again. When you wake up in the morning, say, Lord, thank you for another day's journey. And don't forget, if you go through this day, your responsibility is to glorify Him. So give it your level best. Welcome up to our temperature in Fort Myers this morning, around 77 degrees in Fort Myers. And they say partly

south-south east winds, 5 to 10 miles per hour. Chance of rain about 40%. That's for Fort Myers, the surrounding area. In fact, that's for Lee County. So we look at Fort Myers. Fort Myers, Florida, high temperature today is 8, and today is going to be around 88. And tonight, give me the 4th, but I don't need the 4th. I need the 5th. What's wrong with you people? You think because I'm older, I'm blind, you can just pay me anything that I accept? I really wasn't happy with our younger generation, folks. But thank God my mom wouldn't let me have it that way. Even though she couldn't hardly read and write, though, but she did not let me have it that way. Respect your elder, boy. 75%. Oh, that's for the 10-day outlook. Now, let me look on down here, Lord. He didn't make up a room, get around 85. Give me some nice stuff here this morning. Yeah, the South South East Wood. That's for today. Now let's see if we head up around Cubs then. Then we're gonna let us. If they are, they're gonna allow us to head into Russell L. County, Alabama. Let's see what's happening up in Russell. Wait a minute. Hang on here. There we are. Current temperature. It's raining. 72, light rain, 72 degrees at 6:05. 505 River in Russell County, Alabama. Kind of getting a few showers down in the Pit View area. It's in Pit View. Yeah, temperature in the upper 50. No, east wind about 5 to 10 miles per hour. High today up around 89. Maybe get around 89. Let's see what the possibility of rain. About 40%. Partly cloudy, followed by increasing clouds. The showers are developing after midnight. Low around the lower 70s, that 40% chance of rain. And they say for Pit View today, a 15% chance, mostly sunny, 70 degrees. Mostly cloudy. That's the night. The showers about 70, what is it? About 72% rain chance. Okay, well, Thursday up in Pitt, Alabama. Either one of the scope here, 6:06 and a half.

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2: Church, I'm about to take you back down to the country.
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2: Where I'm from.
0: Where you from?
2: I'm about to sing a little song I used to hear

the hour of 6 o'clock on a Monday morning. Good morning to you, and especially you again. It is time for our early morning breakfast. As one guy used to tell me, it's time for our early morning breakfast. So we break fast in this one. You get to God. Make sure we recognize who he is first. And we're looking at the book of Isaiah 55. And entitled The Book of Books. The Book of Books. Step into almost any bookstore and you'll find volume covering all kinds of topics. From parenting, finance, relationships, purpose. All kinds of books. But many of them offer genuine insight. But be mindful, as you check out the book, there is one book that stands apart from all the rest. But my friend, the Bible offers wisdom that no other source can match. Because the author is the Almighty God of truth. Here's what he says about his own word. The Bible gives direction for life. But God uses his word to lead us. No matter what our circumstances may be. God's word strengthens us in grief and trial. By spending time processing what God says, we're reminded that he loves us, cares about our situation, and handle whatever we are facing, even in our darkest moment. God's word meets us where we are. The importance is a Bible class, Bible study. The importance of going to class to learn what God has in store for all of us. Together, that perfect plan of God is working according to God's will. Whether we take the time to receive it or not, it is there for us. The scripture helps us understand our motivation. The Bible is a mirror that let us see ourselves as we truly are. And many take the opportunity to study others, but they don't study their lifestyle. They know all about Denson, every step that he takes, every move that he makes, every word that he says. They captivated for harm rather than hurt, but never taking the time to use their own words to glorify God and to lift themselves out of the muck that they have gotten in, following again the balloon of air
The Bible is the mind of God put into words so that we can know God more fully. No other book can make that claim and deliver on it. You can write about your life all you so desire, all of your making. You give a guarantee that this is going to last to get an automobile or a washing machine or refrigerator. And they guarantee for so many months or so many years. They replace. If it break, they'll replace it. Lots of the warranties is conditional. But God hath placed his love in this earth. Unconditional love God has for all of us. It's our responsibility to receive it as God's word, and not as my own mind intel. Because I can think backwards. All kinds of ways I can think. But not according to the plan of God in my life. Let me do my own. And God, you can come and help me do what I so desire to do. Not that I want to do what you have planned for me, but let me do my own will. I'll get to yours later. And if I was depending on our understanding, on our understanding of ourselves, deepening our dependence upon God. Yeah, deepen your dependence on God. Are you willing? We learn how to live with purpose and die unafraid. Are you afraid to die? Well, whether you're afraid or not, you're going to die. You came into this land. You're just passing through. The big question is, where will you spend?

deeply are you rooted in God's word? Are you at Bible class, Bible study, Sunday school, Bible preaching? Have the quiet moment at your house where you read your Bible and then come across something that just, well, you got it. And sooner you get around others, you find out you're well behind. A well off course. Never ever go into the Word without requesting God's help. Even if you are alone. But when you come to the house where we are to learn together, what a great change has been made in our lives. How deeply are you rooted in God? The most precious book we will ever possess. And how often do you read that book? How often do you try to hold on to what God has in store? And when you don't understand, ask God for understanding. That is, that understanding to help somebody. God ain't going to give me this knowledge to beat you over the head with. No, or beat you foot, or beat you behind, or beat your back. A claw of your hand, or break your leg. God ain't giving me that for that reason. That we might live a free and happy life in Him and with our brothers and sisters here on earth. That time you speak, you're afraid to speak, you speak lowly. Hello, how are you? Then they come back with all kinds of answers. Doing well without you? Oh, man. You just run into these people and say, good morning. Say, what's so good about it? But they didn't just say it that softly, y'all. They used something else to play within them. But then we know that they were distancing themselves from God, because if they wouldn't, they wouldn't use foul language to say good morning. Good morning this morning. Thank you for this precious word. Father, in your precious name, we come to tell you thank you. Thank you for the many blessings you continue to shower upon us. This precious word, let it sink deeply within our soul, within our spirit, that we might be able to live happy in you and sharing that happy love with our brothers and sisters. This we ask in Jesus' name. Amen. Amen. Amen.

0: brother. Good morning, Fort Myers, north, south, east, and west. Good morning to my sister, way over down the Cocoa Beach area.
1: Open your Bibles with me to the gospel record of Luke. No, me and you ain't gonna holler in here today. Do it again and see if I don't come over there. Luke at chapter 24, verse 15. I ain't playing with you. While they were talking and discussing, Jesus himself came near and went with them. Thank you. You may be seated. And the grass withers and the flower fades, but the word of our God shall stand forever. I want to talk a moment about an Easter epilogue. Every good story has a prologue. Every good story has an epilogue. Every good story has an introduction. Every good story has a conclusion. This story is an epilogue. This episode happens some days after the resurrection. Jesus is risen from the dead. He is actually alive. He has shown himself alive to several of the apostles. The women have seen him. The crowds, some of them have seen him. His disciples have seen him alive. They've seen the print of the nails in his hand. They've seen the piercing in his side. Jesus is not a phantom. He's not a figment of their imagination. Jesus is not a ghost. He is actually alive. But there were some people who did not get the news, perhaps because they left church too early. Maybe they left before the benediction, and they did not know that Jesus had actually risen from the dead. So they are on their way from Jerusalem, where the events that shaped history have just transpired. And they do not know that Jesus is actually alive. And so they are walking along. They are despondent. They are crestfallen. They are heartbroken, because they do not know yet that Jesus is risen indeed. And the scripture says, while they are walking, Jesus himself joins them. Walk with me around the text. They are discouraged. And the reason they are discouraged is because of a misunderstanding. Brothers and sisters, misunderstanding leads to disappointment. And from disappointment comes doubt. And from doubt comes discouragement. Because they do not have a grasp of the scripture, because they don't understand the events that have just taken place and their significance for life, they are bogged down in a misunderstanding. I think I need to get over to us that I don't believe because I understand. Because there's a whole lot about God I don't understand. God is a mystery, and a mystery is not that about which we cannot know anything. A mystery is that about which we cannot know everything. And so there's a whole lot about God that I misunderstand because I don't understand all there is to the mystery of God. But I don't seek to follow God because I understand him. I try to understand him because I believe him. I believe that he was born of a virgin. I believe that he healed the sick and gave sight to the blind. I believe that he died one Friday. I believe that he was raised from the dead one Sunday morning. I believe that right now he's seated at the right hand of God interceding for us. I believe that one day he's coming back again. I actually believe Jesus got up bodily from the grave. But because they were not present, they missed it. And I think I ought to tell you, sisters and brothers, that's why you need to go to church. Because if somebody tried to tell you what happened at church, it loses something in interpretation. You need to be there for yourself to hear the gospel for yourself. Your mother's faith is good, but that's not your faith. Your grandmother's faith is good, but that's not your faith. You need to develop a relationship with God on your own. You need to know him for yourself so that when life gets hard, when the days get dark, when the nights are long, if you have a relationship with him, you don't need anybody else's testimony. You can rely on God's goodness for yourself. They're walking along and they are confused. They are confused because they misunderstand. Their misunderstanding has led to disappointment. Their disappointment has led to doubt. And their doubt is now discouragement. The discouragement of a confused heart comes when you don't see God clearly. And you and I have experienced times when it seems that God is far away. Our problems are so big that we look past the things that God has already done for us. We overlook the things God is doing for us right now because we have something going on immediately in our lives. And we think that because God does not come right away, he's not coming. But he may not come when you want him. He may not even come when you call him. But if you trust in him, sooner or later, God will show up. And when he shows up, the answer is not the solution to your problem. The answer is God himself. You're looking for a solution, and God wants to give you God. Somebody ought to help me preach it. You don't need a job. You need a savior. You don't need more friends. You need a redeemer. And if you have God in your life, all these other things, seek ye first the kingdom of heaven and its righteousness, and all these other things will be added unto you. That's a discouraged and confused group walking. These two men are on the road to Emmaus. They are walking away from Jerusalem. And anywhere away from God leads to a confused heart. Anywhere away from God leads to a confused heart. If you're running after things that are not going to last that long, if you're running after relationships, or if you're running after wealth, or if you're running after fame, if you're running after popularity, whatever you are looking for that does not include God will always leave you disappointed and confused. Some of the most confused people in the world are wealthy people. Some of the most distressed people in the world are people in Hollywood and these movie stars and these people here, perhaps in Lily Grove, who live in their own reality show. You're always taking a picture of yourself because you are the center of your own world. You're always making sure that you crop your pictures, or after you take them, You don't even eat your food because you're too busy taking a picture of it. You want everybody to know what restaurant you're at, and you're tagging everybody that you... I hope somebody break in your house and steal your refrigerator because you want them to know you're in Cancun or you're in Jamaica because you're always tagging yourself because you are so wrapped up. That leads to a confused heart because when you don't know who you are, people will define you by who they think you are. But if you know who you are, you don't care who likes you, who does not like you, who has friended you, who has unfriended. If God be for us, if you delight yourself in the Lord, the Bible says he will give you the desires of your heart. Trust in the Lord with all your heart. Lean not on your own understanding. But in all your ways, acknowledge him, and he shall direct your paths. They are on their way from Jerusalem, and they are discouraged and confused. But let's follow the text. The discouragement of their confused heart leads, secondly, to the discovery of a challenged heart. They are walking along. And Jesus himself comes behind them. Their heads are down. Their hearts are down. Their spirits are down. And Jesus comes up alongside them and they don't even recognize it. Because you can be so wrapped up in you that the Lord is right there waiting and willing and able to come to your rescue, but you are so tied up in you that you don't even recognize it. He shows up in so many different ways, and we're looking for him to be this angelic person in a white robe and a halo around his head and wings on, when sometimes God comes through a child. God comes through a thunderstorm. God comes through a sickness. God comes through a circumstance. God comes in the wind. God comes in all kinds of ways to let us know that if you just open your eyes, you can see him in ways that you never thought you would. Watch what happens. Jesus joins them and he says, "Why are you so discouraged?" They said to him, "Are you a stranger? Have you just moved to town? Have you not heard what just happened on the cross? The events that have just taken place were so cataclysmic that the sun refused to shine. Graves burst open. The dead in Christ walked down the streets of Jerusalem. It became midnight in the middle of the day. What do you mean? What are we discussing? Don't you know that they crucified Jesus?" Here it is. "And we thought that he was the one." We had hoped that he was the one. Because in their distress, they think Jesus is still dead. And looking at some of you this morning, we've been singing since we got here and you haven't opened your mouth. We've been praising God since we sat down and you haven't clapped your hands. You haven't spoken to anybody. You haven't smiled. There's nothing warm and ingratiating about you because in your mind, Jesus may be still dead. But only folk who know he is alive, because he's alive in your life, he's alive in your heart. He's alive in your circumstance. He's alive at your house. Because if he's alive at your house, you can shout at his house. A pretty good sign that you've been praising God when you come to church is that you've been praising God before you got to church. It don't have to be Sunday morning for me to talk to God. I don't need a special time to talk to God. I don't need a special place to talk to God. I talk to him all day long, thanking him for all that he's done for me and all that he's doing for me right now. The reason I know he's alive, because I talked with him this morning. I talked with him last night before I went to bed. I'm talking to him right now while I'm preaching to you. I'm asking God to give me the words to say in this little sermon that somebody who is worshiping a dead Jesus will come to realize that he's a risen Savior. And when you know he's a risen Savior, you don't need no preacher to get you excited. You don't need a choir to get you all pumped up. You just start thinking about where God brought you from. How many doors God has opened for you. How many prayers God has answered for you. How many friends he's raised up. How many enemies he's put down. How much God has provided for you. And when you think about the goodness of Jesus, he did the same thing for them that he'll do for you. He did three things for them that he'll do for you. First of all, he sought them. Secondly, he caught them. Thirdly, he taught them. Now, Jesus joins them as they are walking. But the Bible says their eyes are holding. Their eyes are somehow God has blinded them to who's walking with him. And there's a reason for that. I'm gonna help you with that in just a minute. They are walking and they ain't studying Jesus because they believe he's still dead. They're walking so fast and with such despondency that Jesus has to catch up with them. And when he caught them, he asked them a question. Why are you so downcast? What is the matter? Why are you so depressed? And they say to him, don't you know that they've crucified Jesus and here it is the third day. We thought he was the one that would redeem Israel, and it's now the third day and he's not risen from the dead. And the Bible says it's in that moment that Jesus said, oh, you foolish and slow to believe. Don't you know, watch this, the scripture? I still don't think I got that over to you. Let me put it to you this way. Jesus could have revealed himself to them in the moment. But in order for them to believe, he revealed to them the word. Because if you just need a physical presence, you'll never believe in an invisible word. Jesus could have told them right then and there, I'm Jesus, I'm here, feel me, touch me. But Jesus did not reveal himself to them because he wanted to open for them the scripture. Yeah. And you will never believe who Jesus is unless you know Jesus' word. Bring a Bible to church. Have a Bible that you teach your children from. Open the Bible and read it for yourself, because in it, Jesus revealed to them the scriptures about himself. I'm trying to hurry here because I know you got Easter dinner on your mind and you ain't near about listening to what I have to say. Let me see if I can run across the field and make this make sense. There are several places in scripture that I wish I could have been in. I wish I could have been there when Sarah prepared that meal for those heavenly visitors. I wish I could have been at the table when Abraham told him to sit down and Sarah cooked for some angels. I wish I could have been there when Joseph stood before Pharaoh. And Pharaoh told him, you will be second in command. And then Israel came to Egypt and Pharaoh said to him, how old are you? And he leaned forth on his staff and told Pharaoh how old he was. I wish I could have been there when they got to the Red Sea, with mountains on the right and valleys on the left. the Red Sea in front of them and Pharaoh's army behind them. And Moses stretched forth that rod and the sea opened 6 miles wide and they walked over on dry ground. I wish I could have been there when Gideon said to the Lord, if you're going to be with me, let the fleece be wet and let the ground be dry. I wish I could have been there when Jesus turned water into wine. I wonder what that wine tasted like, that Jesus made water become wine. I wish I could have been there when there was nowhere to buy any bread and he took 2 fish and 5 loaves and fed 5,000 men, not counting women and the children. But I really wish I could have been there when he died on the cross to see the mountain shake and it become dark in the middle of the day and dead people get out of the grave. I wish I was there when he went to the grave of Lazarus and called him by his name and Lazarus came forth that he never died. But I really wish I could have been on the road to Emmaus when Jesus preached Jesus. Yeah. You missed that. I wish I could have heard Jesus talking about the stone that the builders rejected, that he's now the chief cornerstone, or calling himself the lily of the valley, or calling himself the rose of Sharon, or Jesus preaching about himself as a stone hewed out of a mountain. That's where I wish I could have been, to hear Jesus preaching about Jesus. And when Jesus sought them and caught them, he taught them. And today, if the Lord would get anything out of your life, he has to sought you and taught you and taught you. And many people are trying to serve God with an unexamined faith. You don't know him because you're relying on somebody else's testimony. You can't trust him because you haven't been in any trouble of your own. But when the Lord has rescued you from your dilemma, when God has delivered you from your problem, you are grateful for people praying for you. You're thankful for folk encouraging you. But now you know for yourself that God is a keeper. God is a provider. God is a way maker. God can do anything but fail. He sought me, he caught me, and he taught me. And the whole while he's teaching them, they don't know who he is. They do not recognize him until he does something only he can do. He pretended that he would keep on walking. And they told him, abide with us, for the day is far spent. And so Jesus comes back, sits at a meal with them, and he does something that only Jesus can do. He took some bread and he broke it. And when he broke that bread, they knew it was him. And when they knew it was him, he disappeared, because they no longer need his physical presence to shout. They have his word. And when you have his word, it does not matter how hard life gets, you can fall back on his word. Because the word said, I will keep him in perfect peace whose mind is stayed on me. His word said, weeping may endure for a night, but joy comes in the morning. The word says, blessed is the man that walks not in the counsel of the ungodly, nor stands in the way of sinners, nor sits in the seat of the scornful, but his delight is in the law of the Lord. I wish I had somebody who could help me. And in that law doth he meditate both day and night. And he shall be like a tree planted by the rivers of water that brings forth fruit in his season. His leaf also shall not wither, and whatever he does shall prosper. That's what the word said. The word says, the Lord is my light and my salvation. Whom shall I fear? The Lord is the strength of my life. of whom shall I be afraid? When the wicked, even my enemies and my foes, came upon me to eat up my flesh, just before they got to me, God tripped up. They stumbled and they fell. You're going to help me preach this, won't you? His word says, I will lift up my eyes unto the hills. Where does my help come from? My help comes from the Lord, who made the heavens and the earth. He will not suffer even my foot to be moved. Behold, he that keepeth thee will not slumber. Behold, he that keepeth Israel shall neither slumber nor sleep. The Lord is my keeper. The Lord is the shade upon my right hand. The sun shall not smite me by day, nor the moon by night. The Lord shall preserve my soul. He shall keep me from all evil. He shall preserve my going out and my coming in from this time forth and even forevermore. The word says, make a joyful noise unto the Lord, all ye lands. Serve the Lord with gladness. Come before his presence with singing. Know ye that the Lord, he is God. It is he that hath made us, and not we ourselves. I wish I had somebody who knew the word. The word says, now unto him who's able to do exceeding abundantly above all that you can even ask or think, according to the power that is at work in us. If you know God's word, when sickness comes, you can go through what you have to go through. When trials come, you can go through what you have to go through. When down times come, you can go through what you have to go through, because God will keep you in perfect peace if you keep your mind stayed on him. If you know the word this morning, it does not matter what your enemy tries to do to you. If you know the word this morning, whatever the devil throws at you, it's not going to roll you over, because God is on your side. I wish I had some word folk in here this morning. Not just shouting because everybody else is shouting. You're not just emotional because someone beside you is emotional. You have your own testimony. You have your own fellowship with God. You have your own walk with God. Just this past week, God showed up in your life, done something for you that you couldn't do by yourself. If you got a last week testimony, come on, help me give God some glory. If God walked in your life Monday evening, if God showed up Thursday morning, if God made a way Friday afternoon, if God kept you all night last night, you can shout on his word. He don't have to show up in here physically. I believe he can do whatever his word says he can. If I need him, all I have to do is call him. Why don't you help me call him right now? You don't mind if I call him, do you? Because I believe if you call him, he will show up. You don't mind if I call on him a minute, do you? I just feel like talking about him a minute. I know I do it every Sunday, but I just feel like doing it one more time. Because I believe when praises go up, blessings will come down. Somebody needs a breakthrough today. Somebody needs a deliverance this morning. Somebody needs a blessing right now. I just believe if we talk about him a minute, if we call him right now, he will show up. I want to talk about him. You don't mind, do you? He's a rock in a weary land. He's a doctor in a sick room. He's a lawyer in a courtroom. He's a friend when you're friendless. Bread when you're hungry. Y'all know him, don't you? He's God's only son. He's Mary's baby boy. He's James and Jude's older brother. He's the shepherd and bishop of my soul. He's Alpha and Omega. He's the beginning and the end. He's the first and the last. What a friend we have in Jesus. All our sins and griefs to bear. What a privilege. What a privilege. What a privilege it is to carry everything to God in prayer. Do you need him right now? Why don't you call on him? Do you need him to come see about you? Why don't you cry out to him? If you cry out right now, he will show up. Somebody knows he'll do it. Won't he turn it around? Won't he fix it for you? Won't he make it brand new? Well, if he's already done it for you, help me tell him thank you. Thank you for the healing. Thank you for the breakthrough. Thank you for the deliverance. Thank you that I came out of surgery. Thank you that I raised my child by myself. Thank you for my job. Thank you for a house to live in. Thank you for food and clothing. Thank you for transportation. Thank you that one Friday he died, but early Sunday morning he got up. Didn't he get up? Why don't you shake somebody's hand? Tell him living, he loves me. Come on, use your preaching voice. Tell him dying, he saved me. Tell him buried, he carried my sins far away. But rising, he justified. Freed me forever. One day, he's coming back. He's coming back. He's coming back. He's coming back. He's coming back. He's coming back. He's coming back. I know he's all right. He's coming back. He's coming back. Jesus is getting us ready for that great day. Who shall be able to stand? Will you be ready? I said, will you be ready? Will you be ready? Will you be ready? I know he's all right.

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4: Set for somebody that's hungry. Set for somebody that's sick. Set for somebody that didn't rest at all last night. God. If you need prayer, why don't you say God? Oh, my heavenly Father. Why, it's again before thy holy throne. Why, not a few of your believing children. Why, have bowed down on our knees one more time. Our Father, we come this morning as humble as we know how to come.

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Our Father, since a few of your believing children have arrived,

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And you have been better to us, Father.

0: Brother Jackson. And a very pleasant good morning to you, and especially you this morning. And they say rain is on the way again today, primarily like it was on yesterday. Maybe we'll get a little shower a little earlier. But today and tomorrow, we got to go ahead and go check on the doctor. This morning, I got to go, and in the morning, my wife has to go. So we got our brother in the studio. We're going to just go ahead and let him have a word. Now, we'll be getting out here about 7:30, but we're going to let him go ahead and say what's on his mind now. Okay, bro.
1: Good morning, men and women of God. We'd be coming out of Psalms chapter 73. God chastised the ones that wants to do right. Verse 13. Verily I have cleansed my heart in vain and washed my hand in innocence. For all the day long have I been plagued and chastised every morning. If I say I will speak, thus behold, I should offend against the generations of thy children. When I thought to know this, it was too painful for me. Until I went into the sanctuary, God then understood I therein. A word from God to the people of God. We know who wants to do right. And when God interferes and tries to come into your life, and you know he's trying to help you come out of your whatever you're going through, the righteous ones will recognize God's will for them, and they'll come to pass. A word from God to the children of God. Thank you.
0: All right, and again, thank you for that word this morning. We'll be very careful on our journey. That the evil one is there, and be mindful.
1: Yes.
0: That we are in the flesh.
1: Yes.
0: And we've been told that there's a great fight going on between the flesh and the spirit. Every now and then it seems as though the flesh is winning.
1: Yes.
0: But we who know the Lord, we know that we are too weak to do it on our own.
1: That's right. That's right, D.
0: And we have to depend on him to carry us through. Just be watchful.
1: Yes. People really want to do right because they know what right and wrong is, but for some reason they just want to continue doing what is not good in God's eyes.
0: Oh yeah. Again, thank for that word this morning, and I hope somebody catch a hold, especially our younger generation. Try to grow a little bit stronger. If one out of 1,000 come, maybe that one can convince one more. Now you got 2 out of 1,000. And keep on working until you wind up with 100. Now you got enough to arm up together and stand firmly on God's word.

0: The Children's Health Andrews Institute is helping me get back into the swing of things.
1: Back to sticking the landing.
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0: God will give grace and glory, and no good things will he withhold from them that walk uprightly with him.
1: Thank you.
0: So everything that he has for me, I claim it right now.

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You know why?

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I come to you hungry and tired. You give me food, let me sleep. I come to you weak. You give me strength, and that's deep. You call me a sheep and lead me to green pastures, only asking that I keep the focus in between the chapters. You give me the word and only ask that I interpret, and give me the eyes that I may recognize a serpent. You know I ain't perfect, but you'd like me to try. Unlike the devil who just wants me to lie till I die. Lord, why is it that I go through so much pain? All I saw was black. All I felt was rain. I come to you because it's you who knows. You showed me that everything was black because my eyes were closed. You gave me the light and let me bask in your glory. So it was only right that when you ask for this story, I put it together to do our dogs some good. Our dogs being brothers and sisters in the hood. Plenty of times you sent help my way, but I hid. And I remember once you held me close, but I slid. There was something that I just had to see, that you wanted me to see so I could be what you wanted me to be. And I think I've seen it, because I don't feel the same. Matter of fact, I know I've seen it. I can feel the change. And it's strange, it almost got me beating down your door. But I've never known love like this before. It's a wonderful feeling to get away from the pain. And up under the ceiling, I get away from the rain. And the strain that I feel when I'm here is gone. I know real, so I wipe away the tear, it's on. And I almost lost faith when you took my man, Monty, Paso, and Dre's brother, Dad. And I fear that what I'm saying won't be heard until I'm gone. But it's all good, because I really didn't expect to live long. So if it takes for me to suffer, for my brother to see the light, give me pain till I die. But please, Lord, treat him right.

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0: 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I'm Lee Pitts, the longtime host of the Lee Pitts Live TV show. 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That's simple. It's the next one. And it's right here on Lee Pitts Live on radio. 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
0: Hello, everybody. Welcome back to the award-winning Lee Pitts Live. I'm so thrilled to be here at East Lee County High School for the first time. As we continue to take our show on the pilgrimage throughout Southwest Florida, we are the only television talk show that travels throughout the region. And one of the things that we're so thrilled about today is we get to talk to a legend in our midst. And I'm just honored that I've had the opportunity to call him a friend. He's a man of the people in Southwest Florida, the one and only Jim Nathan. I'd like to call him for today's interview, a community activist and the former CEO of Lee Health. Jim, welcome to the show.
3: Thank you for having me. Honored to be here. It's my first time at the East Lee County High School.
0: Yeah, didn't even know it was out here. It's a really nice school.
3: Beautiful.
0: Yeah, I think people are going to discover it. Hey, when I say to you, community activist, do you wear that with a badge of honor?
3: I'm honored to be in that category. I just see myself as a person trying to help other people. I don't know that some may call me an activist, and you did, and that's fine. But I just want to help people, and have the time to do it.
0: Throughout your many years with working with Lee Health over the years, you have always maintained ethics about achieving opportunities for the disenfranchised, the marginalized. You've been involved in a whole lot of things around the civil rights movement and black and brown citizens. You rose to the highest level in the area, yet you still kept your core values. Tell me why.
3: It's just, I guess, just the way I grew up and the challenges that I faced in my younger years. And always just see myself as a person and not somebody that is something special, other than that we're all human beings. And the more we can work together, I teach a class at Florida Gulf Coast, and I tell the students on the first day, communication, collaboration, and compromise are not dirty words. We all are God's children, and we need to work together.
0: In the type of corporate world that things are today, the way society is today, do you think that you would have been able to be as successful expressing your ideology, helping the disenfranchised, speaking out against injustice, as specifically as it relates to race relations? Do you think you could have still been as successful today in this climate?
3: That's a really great question. I don't know the answer to that. We have become so divisive in our society. I call it a culture of caring versus a culture of swearing. And it's like I have to win and you have to lose. As a result, society loses when we have that winner takes all attitude. And I don't know the answer to that. You can only look at where you are and what's happening around you in the journey of the time. but I think that I would have still always wanted to find ways to bring people of all backgrounds and all issues and help their lives be better.
4: It's been over 10 years since you retired from Lee Health.
3: So almost 10 years. I was, even though I relinquished the CEO role, I stayed on for another almost 2 years. And but I'm not involved in the organization, but I still have relationships, and I am so appreciative of the successes and the fact that they've kept the culture, really a culture of caring, to realize that that we have to generate a revenue stream to care for those that are less able to pay and to provide services for all people, not just for the wealthiest.
4: Mm-hmm. You've seen the hospital concern shift from to now being a not-for-profit, or shift to being getting away from being private, I think that's the word.
3: So the conversion really was from a public with a publicly elected board of directors like a county commission or city council might have, but to a more traditional healthcare environment with a self-perpetuating board, but nonprofit. And in doing so and making that conversion, Lee Health had to agree locally and with the state that it would continue its mission to care for people regardless of their economic status. And I think that was a really important quid pro quo. And it reinforces the culture that I spent my life with Lee trying to build, that we really have a responsibility. So a lot of people said, well, you were just making this great big empire and growing Lee Health. It was never about growing it to be big. It was growing it to make sure that we had a revenue stream, as opposed to giving it to competition that may not have the same moral ethic of caring for all people.
4: Mm-hmm. So what are you doing now? There are a wide range of things that you're involved in, but just kind of capsulize it, if you will.
3: So I've been teaching for the last 10 years at Florida Gulf Coast University, and actually this January I'll start my 10th year. And I've been doing that. I served as an acting dean for a while in health sciences. I did special projects for Florida Gulf Coast University. I'm a trustee of a small private foundation of a couple that passed away and left some funds entrusted for us to manage them effectively for them. And along with some others, we found an organization called Floridians for Democracy to try to hold a mirror in front of as many people as possible, that you might be a racial justice advocate, you might be an environmentalist advocate, you might be a women's rights advocate, but if we lose democracy, all those advocacy things are ancient history. We lose them all. And so trying to go around the state and to communicate with a lot of well-meaning, strong, effective, pro-democracy organizations to realize that they can't be solely parochial.
2: And now, a word from our sponsors.
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0: about their specific area. 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
1: Mm-hmm. Let's go back to early days when you and I first started interacting on television back in the 90s. It was Lee County pulling together the 21st century collaboration, the work you did with the Quality Life Center, the Nations Association, and drugs, drug-free Southwest Florida community health fairs, and that type of thing.
0: It's quite a list.
1: Yeah, let's talk about those things back then and the way things were now and the way they are today.
0: That's great.
1: If Jim Nathan back then look into the future and see it now, are you happy with the progress that has been made?
0: Oh, no way. In a sense, I'm happy with the incremental learnings and relationships that were built along the way, but I wouldn't consider any of them to be ultimately as successful as the energy that was devoted to them. So you started with Lee County pulling together. This came with a national study through University of Michigan State, actually, I believe it was, Michigan State University, that identified Lee County and specifically Fort Myers as the third most segregated in the nation and the number one in the South.
1: Mm-hmm.
0: And we had a lot of people that said, there's
1: shocking.
0: No way. And I said, so what if we're the fifth worst? What if we're the 10th worst?
1: Mm-hmm.
0: What does that mean? It still means that we are a racially segregated community. And what can we do to deal with that? So Lee County Pulling Together was really designed for the purpose of bringing people, primarily at that time, blacks and whites, together to learn from each other and to grow from each other. And it got off to a phenomenal start.
1: Mm-hmm.
0: And we had lunches and small groups and discussion groups, et cetera. And hundreds of people participated in it. And I made so many new friends and learned so many new lessons from that by listening and sharing and caring. Ultimately, started to going to some of the leadership steering meetings, and I remember looking around and I said, you know, if this is well-meaning white people trying to be do-gooders,
1: yeah. This
0: isn't going to work. And it fizzled out over time, but there were good things that came from it. And the same thing when the collaboration in Dunbar occurred, it really came Mr. Muhammad James Gibbons from AME Church
1: Mount
0: and
1: Herman.
0: Others, Mount Herman came. So many different people came from the Dunbar area, came together, and I thought, this one's going to work because this one's owned not by others saying, let's come together, but owned within the community, and then ultimately where they may need help. And I remember when Mimi Chan from the news press and
1: mm-hmm.
0: I were the speakers when they were ready to go public with all their work, et cetera, and how proud we were mm-hmm. of that particular situation. But it died over time. Egos, fears, distractions, pressures, it just was not a long-term sustainable issue. But good things came out of it, so it wasn't all bad. And I look at each of those kinds of initiatives that I got involved in, there were always positive things that came from them. To ask the question that you asked, which is a really good one, could those things have happened today? I don't know the answer to that. And I think that's where the emotions and the fears of today are, that we saw really what happened after the George Floyd murder. We started before the George Floyd murder. As I was getting ready to retire, Mike Martin from Florida Gulf Coast, Audrey Anderson, who just passed away in her mm-hmm. services.
1: Rest in peace.
0: And what a beautiful lady. And Judge Hugh Starnes and I started an organization called Southwest Florida Voices for Racial Justice. And it got off to a phenomenal start and then grew tremendously because shortly thereafter was the George Floyd murder. And we saw this outpouring across the country that looked like it might be in the 1960s, coming together of people of all races and economic backgrounds and religions, et cetera, saying enough is enough, as we saw in the mid-60s. But that isn't what happened. The other side, basically, didn't like seeing that out of fear that we would become a multicultural, loving, caring society, didn't like that. And overnight, the attacks about DEI and the attacks on racial justice issues were we were giving too many things and the whites were suffering as a result of it and all this stuff. Fear of reparations and what's the definition of that and all those discussions, they got shut down immediately and it got so politicized to the point that today organizations that want to have those kinds of discussions are being told you can't. And I saw that happen with some of the federal grants that required DEI training, and then businesses were pulling out of the training because they were being told by chambers of commerce and other places that they needed to drop it out. It's really bad.
1: It's bad. It's so bad, Jim, like sitting here with you, it's like a time capsule. I mean, all the great discussion that you and I have had over the years, and that lets people know that I've been on the air now, Jim. You might be surprised. I've been on the air for 35 years. And I hope I don't look any worse for the wear. And as a result of this, I've gotten to meet people like you, and I've been educated in such a profound way that has carried me through life. And to listen to you now talk about where things are, and so you're so candid in terms of your ideology.
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0: but you see things out there, injustice, and you speak for the underclass. You told me a story a long time ago about working at your dad's store, I think it was, or how your dad was viewed in the community. Can you tell that story growing up, how your dad was viewed in the community by the minority?
1: So I'll try to do this succinctly. I was a college kid working in the summer on in an auto leasing company, and the word came out, MLK had come to town to give his, before he was killed, and he came to town to give his nonviolent speech at a black church.
0: What town is
1: and,
0: this?
1: And Cincinnati.
0: Okay.
1: And it was right in the, you know, it was the summer of 67, June of 67, and he gave his speech, and shortly thereafter, there was a shooting, and a black man was arrested, and a policeman, and their word came out that this was a Sunday afternoon, that there were going to be riots. So first thing Monday morning, those of us working at the leasing company, we had cars that were in a business located pretty close to where the expectation of the riots might be, and we were asked to move those cars off. And people were all leaving downtown Cincinnati, trying to get out of there as quickly as possible, and the traffic was heavy. So we didn't have vans at that time. People would pile into cars to go bring some more cars up. So the so I'm standing on the street corner to direct them into this car barn to park the cars in a building. And I realized that a white college kid standing on this street corner by himself right now is probably not a smart thing. And just as I have that moment of thought, a white Cadillac I can still picture with big white fins pulls up and screeches to the stop. The back door opens and I'm jerked across the seat of four black men in the back seat. And I thought, well, you're pretty stupid to wait this long and to think that slowly. And then I heard this voice. One of the two men in the middle in the back was Vern from Vern's Body Shop. And we did a lot of work at Vern's Body Shop. And Vern said, now listen, we're taking you back to the office. You're going to get in your car and you're going to go home. Everybody has gone home.
0: I see.
1: And you do not say a word. You just get in your car and you go home. You don't say a word. And of course, I didn't say a word. So the riots occur, massive amount of damage. The governor calls in the same governor from Kent State, before Kent State issue, calls in the National Guard. They set up at the Sears parking lot.
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1: Only a block from where we had been parking these cars in this building. They set up there. Finally, on Thursday, so this was all Monday, on Thursday was the all clear. People could go back into their businesses. So I'm the first one to arrive. There's a bullet hole in the picture window and scratches on the cars that were, we didn't get that many moved, that were closest to the street. But the rest of the business was intact. And all the businesses on both sides of the streets and on the hillside behind it, they're all basically gone.
2: Really?
1: And I realized it, and I thought of it in the sense that this is sort of like a Passover story. Mm-hmm. Why did this business get passed over? So that's all in June. I go back to school in the fall in college, and first time I came home in the fall, I went to Vern's Body Shop, and I was like the only white guy that could get past his German Shepherd. And the shepherd's barking his head off, and Vern comes out of his office, and he sees me, and I walk over, and he's just staring at me. And I said, I know you told me I'm not supposed to say anything, but I have to say thank you. I feel like you saved my life that mm-hmm. day. And I just have to say that. And he looked at me and he said, Mr. Ray treats us like human beings. Mr. Ray was my dad.
2: Mm-hmm.
1: And that's how that business was passed over.
2: Isn't that something?
1: And that was a very emotional feeling for me.
2: Wonderful. And
1: here we are in a school bell.
2: That's okay.
1: Yeah.
2: We're at school.
1: Yeah.
2: Thank God for Mr. Ray and what he did.
1: That what became so indelible mm-hmm. in me that I realized that whatever anybody said at any time, we're all human beings. And as sad and terrible as those riots were, sadly, they were necessary in our society. And then years later, when I got into health administration and Karen and I moved here, what we saw almost immediately was what I would call a quietly segregated community. And yes, there had been some challenges when the school integrations occurred and stuff like that, but very little mm-hmm. compared to what we had experienced in Cincinnati. And we thought, maybe the silence isn't healthy. Maybe it needs to be shook up.
2: Mm-hmm.
1: But then I got to understand more about the history in this area and the history in the South, and realized the destruction that has gone upon lives and the feeling that it was even worse here than it was in Cincinnati. And people were quiet because they didn't.
0: And now, a word from our sponsors.
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5: Hello, my name is Tracy McMillian. I'm the fire chief of the City of Fort Myers Fire Department. 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
9: Hi, I'm Debbie Jordan, and I am running for the Lee County School Board. 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I'm Debbie Jordan, and I approve this message.
2: Hello, this is Jim Rosinas, chair of the Democratic Party of Lee County. 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
14: CRA particularly looks to do the revitalization of places like Midtown, for example, which is a current ongoing project that we have. We've got City of Fort Myers being the eighth best city to come and start a small business. It's the fastest growing city in the country. Everybody wants to come and retire here. A lot of people that are starting families want to come here. And so the opportunity to create a place that works for all of those people groups is prime. And we're there, and we've got the public and private partnerships set up and ready to go to make those things happen.
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0: didn't want to be pushed back down. They wanted to continue to have a chance to survive.
1: Sandy, great story. One of the fascinating things, again, you're not going to remember it. I'm just little old Lee Pitts, who Lee Health was named after. You say that.
0: we named the whole system after you.
1: I came to your house when you had sort of like a welcoming for Florida Gulf Coast's first and only African-American president, Dr. Wilson Bradshaw. And all the diversity of people that came there to welcome him to the community, and for you to put on that type of an event, I found that to be so inspiring.
0: I have to give credit. It was actually Joe Caddy's house.
1: Okay.
0: You were there. Bank's president, but I was there and was appreciative of being a part of that journey. And Dr. Bradshaw and I became good friends and just have missed him in many different ways since he went up to St. Augustine. Mm-hmm. But he was an important part of the journey for Florida Gulf Coast.
1: Mm-hmm. And now that college is a beacon in the community, has grown, and that college, in my humble opinion, could do even more in terms of change. But I think it's shackled too by the government and the rollback DEI and all the things related
0: there too. There's no question about it. Mm-hmm. Public universities have been placed in a very difficult position. And I've talked to history professors, people that want to tell the truth, the good, bad, and ugly of history. And they're being told that that's not what they're supposed to teach and do. And I've talked to not specifically at Florida Gulf Coast, but I talked to one really talented young black professor from another location, and he said, I've got three children. I can't afford to lose my job, but I want to tell the truth. So in my class, I try to tell the truth, but I don't have to worry if I get jerked out of the classroom. I'm there as an adjunct professor just trying to provide education with the students. But for somebody that's looking at this as their livelihood, these shackles that they've been put under it's terrible. It's wrong. Mm-hmm. And it had a lot to do with the birth of Floridians for Democracy to speak out against that kind of heavy-handedness and trying to, I guess, whitewash history. It's wrong.
1: Right now, in the state of Florida, we have a huge election for the governor of the state of Florida. It is going to make monumental changes in where the state goes from here, for the good or the bad. On the Democratic side, we have David Jolly, a former Republican who's turned Democrat. On the Republican side, we have Byron Donis, who made his fame and has been on this show numerous times in the Naples area and what we consider a red district here. African-American, supported by Donald Trump for governor of the state of Florida. Your perspective on this election that's midterm coming up in November.
0: Well, I would love to say, because of this whole discussion around diversity and marginalized populations, I would love to say that I am fully behind Byron Donalds. I can't. Byron Donalds has been a part of the problem. He's been one of the many enablers of the kind of divisiveness, negativity, and destruction of decades of efforts to help marginalized populations become stronger. And his voice helps to echo, I think, the divisiveness that we have in our nation. And I see David Jolly as the one alternative that could potentially, with a very tough challenge, because of the amount of money that Byron has and this Trump support and the more recent history of voting in this state, places David's position in a very difficult challenge. But David is the right person at this particular moment in time. And it is the only chance for this state. Even though if he was elected, David's going to be faced with a legislature that will be adverse to him, but he's still in a strong position as the governor for appointments and for leadership and a chance to change the culture, this negative culture, mm-hmm. and to bring people back together again. He does still have many of the Republican, conservative, good business mind and attitude to himself that he had and why he was drawn. But just as Ronald Reagan said, the Democratic Party left him, the Republican Party left David Jolly. And I believe that he's in a great position to bring independents, Republicans, and certainly Democrats together at this time. But it's not going to be an easy hoe. For those of us in Floridians for Democracy is nonpartisan. We don't take a position. But Jim Nathan does take a position on this thing. And I am fully behind David Jolly.
1: The process, David Jolly has been on this show, you'd be surprised to know. Anything that's worth having, it's not going to be easy. And November is going to be something that is going to send a message around, not only just the state of Florida, but around the country in terms of how people go about their voting in the midterms.
0: It's a huge, huge moment.
1: That brings me to the Rally of Hope that took place on August 29th. It was a huge success here at Mount Olive Church in the African-American community known as Dunbar. And you were there, bright-eyed and bushy-tailed as usual. What's your overall thoughts about the Rally for Hope, what it accomplished, or what it did not accomplish, and what was the objective?
0: So the objective is stated by the tagline we came up with, which was inspiring hope and committing to vote. We didn't see the Rally of Hope as an endpoint. We saw it as a bringing together point. And the date was really very strategic because it ties into the 63rd anniversary of the 1963 March on Washington.
1: Oh.
0: And that March on Washington was very significant because while it wasn't the only aspect, it played a big role that led to the 1964 and 65 policies of the Civil Rights Act and then the Voting Rights Act. And so how did those things occur?
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0: It was people of all walks of life, various religions, of different economic backgrounds, walking arm in arm in Washington and saying, enough is enough. We should be a nation that brings people together, and everybody should have a right to vote, and we needed to have civil rights. So this 63rd anniversary of the 1963 March on Washington, we saw this as an opportunity in Southwest Florida, Red Southwest Florida, to bring people together, to reinforce hope of all different generations, of all different colors of individuals. We did not have a great turnout from the Haitian population because they're afraid to leave anywhere.
16: I see.
0: And we had hoped to bring certain populations together. I also had hoped that this would be go viral nationally. That didn't happen. But it did happen in this community by 350 people coming together and singing. We started off with We Shall Overcome, and we finished up with We Are the World. And the emotions in the room and the speakers were absolutely phenomenal. And a number of the speeches were worthy of national attention. They were that good. They were that well thought out. And they were that hopeful. And people can say, yes, today is very depressing and the challenges. And will we turn things around in the time of the midterms? Or is it going to be another 2 years and how bad are things going to get? Mm. But you know this, Lee. Giving up is giving up. There is no chance to pull something off and to make something better when we give up. And so we have to have hope, and then we have to do something with the hope. So one of the outcomes of this on September 26th, we'll be doing a postcarding event in Dunbar and targeting those postcards to individuals primarily in the Dunbar area that have traditionally not been getting out and voting, and telling them, you can vote by mail, just do it at home in the safety of your own home, but vote, vote, speak up. Your hope. Vote is necessary, but if you don't vote, there's not a whole lot of hope.
16: The rally of hope. I think that's a great way for us to segment and close the show out, and a way to get some a final comment from you. Hope. What is your hope for Southwest Florida for the foreseeable future?
0: My hope is the same hope I've had pretty much all I can remember in my life, is that we see ourselves as a caring, loving, multicultural society that helps each other and realizes that this whole issue of that, well, helping somebody doesn't make them stronger. Well, Ben Franklin, one of our founding fathers, his life was spent recognizing that if we had support systems, whether it's a fire department or hospitals or whatever, so many things he was involved in, those support systems could help someone to be better so they can help others. And that's really what my hope is that we realize that we are stronger together, as opposed to this whole issue of each person for themselves, or just the power gets more powerful and we widen the gap of the haves and the have-nots. That's my hope, is that this is just a tiny little piece to the journey and the puzzle of building trust and relationships and becoming a stronger, loving, caring community.
16: Jim Nathan, it has been a plum pleasing pleasure and privilege to have you on this show, and I'm looking forward to talking to you in the future. And I want everybody to remember that Miami might have the oranges, but hope, specifically the rally of hope, has got the
0: juice.
16: Got the juice. Let's bump you out.
0: All right.
16: We'll see.
14: 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Until next time, remember, Miami has the oranges, but Fort Myers got the juice. I'm Lee Pitts. Look forward to talking to you soon.
17: Anyone else?
18: My name is David, and in 8 years, I'll be an alcoholic.
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14: Miami has the oranges, but Fort Myers got the juice. Yes, it's Lee Pitts, the host of the award-winning Lee Pitts Live on television. It's official. 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
23: You see, I don't care who you are, where you come from. See, temptation is everywhere. It's not only in the street, when you go to church house, you can still find temptation there. But you see, if you're a child of God and you've been born again, you ain't gonna let it bother you. Could I get a witness here? Have God been good to you? Talking to you Christians tonight that don't mind being a witness for him. Have God been good to you? But you see, I'm not gonna be like that leaf that's on the wall. I'm not gonna drift away. I'm gonna steadfast for Jesus. I'm gonna wait for him.

0: Can you help us say it in the Lord? In the Lord.
1: Yeah. Yeah. Yeah. Yeah.

0: question is.
1: Question is.
0: When you're standing at a crossroads,
1: when you're standing at a crossroads,
0: what do you do?
1: What do you do?
0: Real sweet, when a fork is in the road.
1: When a fork is in the road, what do you do?
0: When the world is on your shoulders.
1: When the world is on your shoulders, what do you do?
0: When your back is up against the

0: What do you do?
1: What do you do?
0: You hold on.
1: You hold on.
0: And keep the faith.
1: And keep the faith.
0: Tell somebody on your row, say,
1: keep the faith.
0: Come on. Tell somebody sitting around you, keep the faith.
1: Keep the faith.

0: Why would you bully me?
1: Why would you bully me?
2: Why would you bully me?
1: Because it makes you feel cool? Because I'm different?
3: Do I touch a nerve?
4: Does making me feel bad make you feel good?
5: Why?
2: Why?
6: Why?

You know, this world is so cold. We all need prayer. We need prayer every day, every day, every day, every day. I'm standing in the need.

Almighty. Hey, we need you. Hey, my house is waiting on you. Hey, somebody's waiting on you, Lord. You're the only one that got power. Hear our prayer.

0: Why are we getting killed like this?
1: Kyle's not here. Got caught drinking beer in the park a couple of nights ago.
0: Really?
1: Yeah. Zero tolerance. He's out for the season.
0: Harsh.
1: Hey, he knew not to drink. We've made that clear to all of our kids, right?
0: No, not really.
1: Bill, if we don't tell them what we expect and why they shouldn't drink, how are they gonna know?
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5: Sometimes I think about what the end is going to be. But I want the church to know tonight I'm not going to turn around. I've been on this journey for 36 years. And I'm not tired yet. In fact, we're going to sing a song in a few minutes that said, I don't feel no ways tired. But every time somebody asks me and said, what you going to do after 36 years?

What do you wish for? A nice life? Nice things? Or do you wish for something more? A sense of purpose? Do you wish to discover a cure? To write code that cracks an unsolvable question? To further our exploration into space? Or to invent something that changes everything right here on Earth? Well, if that's your wish, make yourself ready. Because when you look back, you'll see that you didn't just make wishes. You realize them.

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0: Miami has the oranges, but Fort Myers got the juice. Yes, it's Lee Pitts, the host of the award-winning Lee Pitts Live on television. It's official. 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
0: Yeah. 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

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Come

0: Miami has the oranges, but Fort Myers got the juice. Yes, it's Lee Pitts, the host of the award-winning Lee Pitts Live on television. It's official. 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
1: 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Haircut, rent paid. 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He don't ever take a L. So why I keep stressing? 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
1: 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Haircut, rent paid. Why God keep blessing? 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

0: Miami has the oranges, but Fort Myers got the juice. Yes, it's Lee Pitts, the host of the award-winning Lee Pitts Live on television. It's official. 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
3: How many want to be touched tonight? Should be made tonight. Right here in Fayetteville, North Carolina, something has happened, never happened before. Oh, they said that quartets, singers, and choir people couldn't get together. Look at us tonight. History's been made tonight.
4: Glory to God.
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0: said, well, you write the song, and I try to hear you sing. And the song said, take me through.
1: Somebody here that's been going

listening. There's gonna be a record released in the United States. Your hand claps will be on that record. And I hope next year

The grace of God is revealed in Jesus. Jesus gave his life for us. Jesus Christ was our substitute, for by grace we are saved through faith, and not of ourselves. It is a gift of God, not of works, lest any man should boast. For we are bought with a price. Therefore, we should glorify God in our bodies and in our spirit, which is in God. Hallelujah.

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0: 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I'm Lee Pitts, the longtime host of the Lee Pitts Live TV show. 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That's simple. It's the next one. And it's right here on Lee Pitts Live on radio. 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
2: Hello, everybody. Welcome back to the award-winning Lee Pitts Live. I'm so thrilled to be here at East Lee County High School for the first time as we continue to take our show on the pilgrimage throughout Southwest Florida. We are the only television talk show that travels throughout the region. And one of the things that we're so thrilled about today is we get to talk to a legend in our midst. And I'm just honored that I've had the opportunity to call him a friend. He's a man of the people in Southwest Florida, the one and only Jim Nathan. I'd like to call him for today's interview, a community activist and the former CEO of Lee Health. Jim, welcome to the show.
3: Thank you for having me. Honored to be here. It's my first time at the East Lee County High School.
2: Yeah, didn't even know it was out here. It's a really nice school.
3: Beautiful.
2: Yeah, I think people are going to discover it. Hey, when I say to you, community activist, do you wear that with a badge of honor?
3: I'm honored to be in that category. I just see myself as a person trying to help other people. I don't know that some may call me an activist, and you did, and that's fine. But I just want to help people and have the time to do it.
2: Throughout your many years with working with Lee Health over the years, you have always maintained ethics about achieving opportunities for the disenfranchised, the marginalized. You've been involved in a whole lot of things around the civil rights movement and black and brown citizens. You rose to the highest level in the area, yet you still kept your core values. Tell me why.
3: It's just, I guess, just the way I grew up and the challenges that I faced in my younger years. And always just see myself as a person and not somebody that is something special, other than that we're all human beings. And the more we can work together, I teach a class at Florida Gulf Coast, and I tell the students on the first day, communication, collaboration, and compromise are not dirty words. We all are God's children, and we need to work together.
2: In the type of corporate world that things are today, the way society is today, do you think that you would have been able to be as successful expressing your ideology, helping the disenfranchised, speaking out against injustice, as specifically as it relates to race relations? Do you think you could have still been as successful today in this climate?
3: That's a really great question. I don't know the answer to that. We have become so divisive in our society. I call it a culture of caring versus a culture of swearing. And it's like I have to win and you have to lose. As a result, society loses when we have that winner takes all attitude. And I don't know the answer to that. You can only look at where you are and what's happening around you in the journey of the time. but I think that I would have still always wanted to find ways to bring people of all backgrounds and all issues and help their lives be better.
2: It's been over 10 years since you retired from Lee Health.
3: So almost 10 years. I was, even though I relinquished the CEO role, I stayed on for another almost 2 years. And but I'm not involved in the organization, but I still have relationships, and I am so appreciative of the successes and the fact that they've kept the culture, really a culture of caring, to realize that that we have to generate a revenue stream to care for those that are less able to pay and to provide services for all people, not just for the wealthiest.
2: Mm-hmm. You've seen the hospital concern shift from to now being a not-for-profit, or shift to being getting away from being private, I think that's the word.
3: So the conversion really was from a public with a publicly elected board of directors like a county commission or city council might have, but to a more traditional healthcare environment with a self-perpetuating board, but nonprofit. And in doing so and making that conversion, Lee Health had to agree locally and with the state that it would continue its mission to care for people regardless of their economic status. And I think that was a really important quid pro quo. And it reinforces the culture that I spent my life with Lee trying to build, that we really have a responsibility. So a lot of people said, well, you were just making this great big empire and growing Lee Health. It was never about growing it to be big. It was growing it to make sure that we had a revenue stream, as opposed to giving it to competition that may not have the same moral ethic of caring for all people.
2: Mm-hmm. So what are you doing now? There are a wide range of things that you're involved in, but just kind of capsulize it, if you will.
3: So I've been teaching for the last 10 years at Florida Gulf Coast University, and actually this January I'll start my 10th year. And I've been doing that. I served as an acting dean for a while in health sciences. I did special projects for Florida Gulf Coast University. I'm a trustee of a small private foundation of a couple that passed away and left some funds entrusted for us to manage them effectively for them. And along with some others, we found an organization called Floridians for Democracy to try to hold a mirror in front of as many people as possible, that you might be a racial justice advocate, you might be an environmentalist advocate, you might be a women's rights advocate, but if we lose democracy, all those advocacy things are ancient history. We lose them all. And so trying to go around the state and to communicate with a lot of well-meaning, strong, effective, pro-democracy organizations to realize that they can't be solely parochial.
4: And now, a word from our sponsors.
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9: 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I'm Debbie Jordan, and I approve this message.
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0: about their specific area. We all have to collaborate to protect democracy.
1: Mm-hmm. Let's go back to earlier days when you and I first started interacting on television back in the 90s. It was Lee County pulling together the 21st century collaboration, the work you did with the Quality Life Center, the Nations Association, and drugs, drug-free Southwest Florida community health fairs, and that type of thing.
0: It's quite a list.
1: Yeah, let's talk about those things back then and the way things were now and the way they are today.
0: That's great.
1: If Jim Nathan back then looked into the future and see it now, are you happy with the progress that has been made?
0: Oh, no way. In a sense, I'm happy with the incremental learnings and relationships that were built along the way, but I wouldn't consider any of them to be ultimately as successful as the energy that was devoted to them. So you started with Lee County pulling together. This came with a national study through University of Michigan State, actually, I believe it was, Michigan State University, that identified Lee County and specifically Fort Myers as the third most segregated in the nation and the number one in the South.
1: Mm-hmm.
0: And we had a lot of people that said, there's
1: shocking.
0: No way. And I said, so what if we're the fifth worst? What if we're the 10th worst?
1: Mm-hmm.
0: What does that mean? It still means that we are a racially segregated community. And what can we do to deal with that? So Lee County Pulling Together was really designed for the purpose of bringing people, primarily at that time, blacks and whites together, to learn from each other and to grow from each other. And it got off to a phenomenal start.
1: Mm-hmm.
0: And we had lunches and small groups and discussion groups, et cetera. And hundreds of people participated in it. And I made so many new friends and learned so many new lessons from that by listening and sharing and caring. Ultimately, started to going to some of the leadership steering meetings, and I remember looking around and I said, you know, if this is well-meaning white people trying to be do-gooders,
1: This
0: isn't going to work. And it fizzled out over time, but there were good things that came from it. And the same thing when the collaboration in Dunbar occurred, it really came Mr. Muhammad James Gibbons from AME Church
1: Mount
0: and
1: Herman.
0: Others, Mount Hermon came. So many different people came from the Dunbar area, came together, and I thought, this one's going to work because this one's owned not by others saying, let's come together, but owned within the community and then ultimately where they may need help. And I remember when Mimi Chan from the News Press and
1: mm-hmm.
0: I were the speakers when they were ready to go public with all their work, et cetera, and how proud we were mm-hmm. of that particular situation. But it died over time. Egos, fears, distractions, pressures, it just was not a long-term sustainable issue. But good things came out of it, so it wasn't all bad. And I look at each of those kinds of initiatives that I got involved in, there were always positive things that came from them. To ask the question that you asked, which is a really good one, could those things have happened today? I don't know the answer to that. And I think that's where the emotions and the fears of today are, that we saw really what happened after the George Floyd murder. We started before the George Floyd murder. As I was getting ready to retire, Mike Martin from Florida Gulf Coast, Audrey Anderson, who just passed away in her mm-hmm. services.
1: Rest in peace.
0: And what a beautiful lady. And Judge Hugh Starnes and I started an organization called Southwest Florida Voices for Racial Justice. And it got off to a phenomenal start and then grew tremendously because shortly thereafter was the George Floyd murder. And we saw this outpouring across the country that looked like it might be in the 1960s, coming together of people of all races and economic backgrounds and religions, et cetera, saying enough is enough, as we saw in the mid-60s. But that isn't what happened. The other side, basically, didn't like seeing that out of fear that we would become a multicultural, loving, caring society, didn't like that. And overnight, the attacks about DEI and the attacks on racial justice issues were we were giving too many things and the whites were suffering as a result of it and all this stuff. Fear of reparations and what's the definition of that and all those discussions, they got shut down immediately and it got so politicized to the point that today organizations that want to have those kinds of discussions mm-hmm. are being told you can't. And I saw that happen with some of the federal grants that required DEI training, and then businesses were pulling out of the training because they were being told by chambers of commerce and other places that they needed to drop it out. It's really bad.
1: It's bad. It's so bad, Jim, like sitting here with you, it's like a time capsule. I mean, all the great discussion that you and I have had over the years, and that lets people know that I've been on the air now, Jim. You might be surprised. I've been on the air for 35 years. And I hope I don't look any worse for the wear. And as a result of this, I've gotten to meet people like you, and I've been educated in such a profound way that has carried me through life. 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
1: That you are, I know you don't like a whole lot of praise, but I think you are a great example of a person who does not have to, but you see things out there in justice and you speak for the underclass. You told me a story a long time ago about working at your dad's store, I think it was, or how your dad was viewed in the community. Can you tell that story growing up, how your dad was viewed in the community by the minority?
0: So I'll try to do this succinctly. Mm-hmm. I was a college kid working in the summer on an auto leasing company. Mm-hmm. And the word came out, MLK had come to town to give his, before he was killed, and he came to town to give his nonviolent speech at a black church.
1: What town is
0: and,
1: this?
0: And Cincinnati.
1: Okay.
0: And it was right in the, you know, it was the summer of 67, June of 67. And he gave his speech, and shortly thereafter, there was a shooting. And a black man was arrested, and a policeman, and their word came out that this was a Sunday afternoon, that there were going to be riots. So first thing Monday morning, those of us working at the leasing company, we had cars that were in a business located pretty close to where the expectation of the riots might be. Mm-hmm. And we were asked to move those cars off. And people were all leaving downtown Cincinnati, trying to get out of there as quickly as possible. And the traffic was heavy. So we didn't have vans at that time. People would pile into cars to go bring some more cars up. So so I'm standing on the street corner to direct them into this car barn to park the cars in a building. And I realized that a white college kid standing on this street corner by himself right now is probably not a smart thing. Mm-hmm. And just as I have that moment of thought, a white Cadillac I can still picture with big white

0: back to the office. You're going to get in your car and you're going to go home. Everybody has gone home.
1: I
0: And
1: see.
0: you do not say a word. You just get in your car and you go home. You don't say a word. And of course, I didn't say a word. So the riots occur, massive amount of damage. The governor calls in the same governor from Kent State, before Kent State issue, calls in the National Guard. They set up at the Sears parking lot.
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0: Only a block from where we had been parking these cars in this building. They set up there. Finally, on Thursday, so this was all Monday, on Thursday was the all clear. People could go back into their businesses. So I'm the first one to arrive. There's a bullet hole in the picture window and scratches on the cars that were, we didn't get that many moved, that were closest to the street. But the rest of the business was intact. And all the businesses on both sides of the streets and on the hillside behind it, they're all basically gone.
1: Really?
0: And I realized it, and I thought of it in the sense that this is sort of like a Passover story.
1: Mm-hmm.
0: Why did this business get passed over? So that's all in June. I go back to school in the fall, in college, and first time I came home in the fall, I went to Vern's Body Shop, and I was like the only white guy that could get past his German Shepherd. And the shepherd's barking his head off, and Vern comes out of his office, and he sees me, and I walk over, and he's just staring at me. And I said, I know you told me I'm not supposed to say anything, but I have to say thank you. I feel like you saved my life that mm-hmm. day. And I just have to say that. And he looked at me and he said, Mr. Ray treats us like human beings. Mr. Ray was my dad.
1: Mm-hmm.
0: And that's how that business was passed over.
1: Isn't that something?
0: And that was a very emotional feeling for me.
1: Wonderful.
0: And here we are in a school bell.
1: That's okay.
0: Yeah.
1: We're at school.
0: Yeah.
1: Thank God for Mr. Ray and what he did.
0: That became so indelible mm-hmm. in me that I realized that whatever anybody said at any time, we're all human beings. And as sad and terrible as those riots were, sadly, they were necessary in our society. And then years later, when I got into health administration and Karen and I moved,

0: here, what we saw almost immediately was what I would call a quietly segregated community. And yes, there had been some challenges when the school integrations occurred and stuff like that, but very little compared to what we had experienced in Cincinnati. And we thought, maybe the silence isn't healthy. Maybe it needs to be shook up. But then I got to understand more about the history in this area and the history in the South, and realized the destruction that has gone upon lives, and the feeling that it was even worse here than it was in Cincinnati. And people were quiet because they didn't.
1: And now, a word from our sponsors.
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3: Hello, my name is Tracy McMillian. I'm the fire chief of the City of Fort Myers Fire Department. 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
7: 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I'm Debbie Jordan, and I approve this message.
8: Hello, this is Jim Rosinas, chair of the Democratic Party of Lee County. 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
13: The CRA particularly looks to do the revitalization of places like Midtown, for example, which is a current ongoing project that we have. We've got City of Fort Myers being the eighth best city to come and start a small business. It's the fastest growing city in the country. Everybody wants to come and retire here. A lot of people that are starting families want to come here. And so the opportunity to create a place that works for all of those people groups is prime. 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

0: didn't want to be pushed back down. They wanted to continue to have a chance to survive.
1: Sandy, great story. One of the fascinating things, again, you're not going to remember it. I'm just little old Lee Pitts, who Lee Health was named after. You say that.
0: we named the whole system after you.
1: I came to your house when you had sort of like a welcoming for Florida Gulf Coast's first and only African-American president, Dr. Wilson Bradshaw. And all the diversity of people that came there to welcome him to the community and for you to put on that type of an event, I found that to be so inspiring.
0: I have to give credit. It was actually Joe Caddy's house.
1: Okay.
0: You were there. Bank's president, but I was there and was appreciative of being a part of that journey. And Dr. Bradshaw and I became good friends and just have missed him in many different ways since he went up to St. Augustine. Mm-hmm. But he was an important part of the journey for Florida Gulf Coast.
1: Mm-hmm. And now that college is a beacon in the community, has grown, and that college, in my humble opinion, could do even more in terms of change. But I think it's shackled too by the government and the rollback DEI and all the things related
0: there. There's no question about it. Mm-hmm. The public universities have been placed in a very difficult position. And I've talked to history professors, people that want to tell the truth, the good, bad, and ugly of history. And they're being told that that's not what they're supposed to teach and do. And I've talked to not specifically at Florida Gulf Coast, but I talked to one really talented young black professor from another location, and he said, I've got three children. I can't afford to lose my job, but I want to tell the truth. So in my class, I try to tell the truth, but I don't have to worry if I get jerked out of the classroom. I'm there as an adjunct professor just trying to provide education with the students. But for somebody that's looking at this as their livelihood, these shackles that they've been put under, it's terrible. It's wrong. Mm-hmm. And it had a lot to do with the birth of Floridians for Democracy to speak out against that kind of heavy-handedness in trying to, I guess, whitewash history. It's wrong.
1: Right now, in the state of Florida, we have a huge election for the governor of the state of Florida. It is going to make monumental changes in where the state goes from here, for the good or the bad. On the Democratic side, we have David Jolly, a former Republican who's turned Democrat. On the Republican side, we have Byron Donis, who made his fame and has been on this show numerous times in the Naples area and what we consider a red district here. African-American, supported by Donald Trump for governor of the state of Florida. Your perspective on this election that's midterm coming up in November.
0: Well, I would love to say, because of this whole discussion around diversity and marginalized populations, I would love to say that I am fully behind Byron Donalds. I can't. Byron Donalds has been a part of the problem. He's been one of the many enablers of the kind of divisiveness, negativity, and destruction of decades of efforts to help marginalized populations become stronger. And his voice helps to echo, I think, the divisiveness that we have in our nation. And I see David Jolly as the one alternative that could potentially, with a very tough challenge, because of the amount of money that Byron has and the Trump support and the more recent history of voting in this state, places David's position in a very difficult challenge. But David is the right person at this particular moment in time. And it is the only chance for this state. Even though if he was elected, David's going to be faced with a legislature that will be adverse to him, but he's still in a strong position as the governor for appointments and for leadership and a chance to change the culture, this negative culture, mm-hmm. and to bring people back together again. He does still have many of the Republican, conservative, good business mind and attitude to himself that he had and why he was drawn. But just as Ronald Reagan said, the Democratic Party left him, the Republican Party left David Jolly. And I believe that he's in a great position to bring independents, Republicans, and certainly Democrats together at this time. But it's not going to be an easy hoe. For those of us in Floridians for Democracy is nonpartisan. We don't take a position. But Jim Nathan does take a position on this thing. And I am fully behind David Jolly.
1: The process, David Jolly has been on this show, you'd be surprised to know. Anything that's worth having, it's not going to be easy. And November is going to be something that is going to send a message around, not only just the state of Florida, but around the country in terms of how people go about their voting in the midterms.
0: It's a huge, huge moment.
1: That brings me to the Rally of Hope that took place on August 29th. It was a huge success here at Mount Olive Church in the African-American community known as Dunbar. And you were there, bright-eyed and bushy-tailed as usual. What's your overall thoughts about the Rally for Hope? What it accomplished, or what it did not accomplish, and what was the objective?
0: So the objective is stated by the tagline we came up with, which was inspiring hope and committing to vote. We didn't see the Rally of Hope as an endpoint. We saw it as a bringing together point. And the date was really very strategic because it ties into the 63rd anniversary of the 1963 March on Washington.
1: Oh.
0: And that March on Washington was very significant because while it wasn't the only aspect, it played a big role that led to the 1964 and 65 policies of the Civil Rights Act and then the Voting Rights Act. And so how did those things occur?
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0: It was people of all walks of life, various religions, of different economic backgrounds, walking arm in arm in Washington and saying enough is enough. We should be a nation that brings people together, and everybody should have a right to vote, and we needed to have civil rights. So this 63rd anniversary of the 1963 March on Washington, we saw this as an opportunity in Southwest Florida, Red Southwest Florida, to bring people together, to reinforce hope of all different generations, of all different colors of individuals. We did not have a great turnout from the Haitian population because they're afraid to leave anywhere.
15: I see.
0: And we had hoped to bring certain populations together. I also had hoped that this would be go viral nationally. That didn't happen. But it did happen in this community by 350 people coming together and singing. We started off with We Shall Overcome, and we finished up with We Are the World. And the emotions in the room and the speakers were absolutely phenomenal. And a number of the speeches were worthy of national attention. They were that good. They were that well thought out. And they were that hopeful. And people can say, yes, today is very depressing and the challenges. And will we turn things around in the time of the midterms? Or is it going to be another 2 years and how bad are things going to get? Mm. But you know this, Lee. Giving up is giving up. There is no chance to pull something off and to make something better when we give up. And so we have to have hope, and then we have to do something with the hope. So one of the outcomes of this on September 26th, we'll be doing a postcarding event in Dunbar and targeting those postcards to individuals primarily in the Dunbar area that have traditionally not been getting out and voting, and telling them, you can vote by mail, just do it at home in the safety of your own home, but vote, vote, speak up. Your hope. Vote is necessary, but if you don't vote, there's not a whole lot of hope.
15: The Rally of Hope. I think that's a great way for us to segment and close the show out, and a way to get some a final comment from you. Hope. What is your hope for Southwest Florida for the foreseeable future?
0: My hope is the same hope I've had pretty much all I can remember in my life, is that we see ourselves as a caring, loving, multicultural society that helps each other and realizes that this whole issue of that, well, helping somebody doesn't make them stronger. Well, Ben Franklin, one of our founding fathers, his life was spent recognizing that if we had support systems, whether it's a fire department or hospitals or whatever, so many things he was involved in, those support systems could help someone to be better so they can help others. And that's really what my hope is that we realize that we are stronger together, as opposed to this whole issue of each person for themselves, or just the power gets more powerful and we widen the gap of the haves and the have-nots. That's my hope, is that this is just a tiny little piece to the journey and the puzzle of building trust and relationships and becoming a stronger, loving, caring community.
15: Jim Nathan, it has been a plum pleasing pleasure and privilege to have you on this show, and I'm looking forward to talking to you in the future. And I want everybody to remember that Miami might have the oranges, but hope, specifically the Rally of Hope, has got the
0: juice.
15: Got the juice. Let's bump you out.
0: All right.
15: We'll see.
16: 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I'm Lee Pitts. 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
16: Miami has the oranges, but Fort Myers got the juice. 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

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And as you surrender, your story is able to connect to His, and it leads to a greater story.